0: It is K-Rock. It's Kevin Ryder and Megan Holliday. You thought you lost something forever.
1: 818 said, when I was three, my teddy bear went missing. My mom found it hidden after my grandma died 20 years later. Grandma was a strange bird. She thought children should not play with their toys. Toys should be stored out of the reach of children so they stay pristine.
0: What?
1: Oh, my God.
0: Crazy grandma.
1: Doesn't make any sense at all.

0: It is the world famous K-Rock 106.7 KROQ. It's Kevin Ryder and Megan Holliday, and we are taking your phone calls on You Thought You Lost Something Forever. And for the best caller,
1: We're going to come out and see Almost Monday in the In-N-Out Burger Sound Space on Monday.
0: All right. You thought you lost something forever?
2: Yeah, it was a watch. I was skiing at Steamboat Springs, and I was up all over the top of the mountain. And then when I looked, my watch was gone. It was a nice watch. And I went and filled out the forms, but didn't think I'd get it. But they actually mailed it back to me.
0: No kidding. Wow. Yeah.
1: Someone found it on the slopes for you?
2: Yeah. Sometime in the summer, I guess, when everything melted.
0: Wow. That's really cool.
1: I know. That's so rare.
0: Yeah. K-Rock, hello.
3: I was engaged to my husband. I'm an occupational therapist, and I was working with my students, and we had a big ball pit. And one of the smaller side gems on my engagement ring had popped off we didn't know where. I was working with my kiddos. I went back, and I looked at my ring, and it was just gone.
0: Oh,
3: so
0: no.
3: So I was so upset, and I asked all my coworkers to try to look through this large clinic, and everyone was searching, crawling around on the ground, and it turned out that it was found at the bottom of the ball pit.
1: Oh, my God.
0: What are the chances, even if they knew it was in that ball pit, what are the chances they could find it?
3: I know. I it was gone forever. I was convinced.
0: Wow, that's fantastic.
3: And I was so excited to find it.
0: K-Rock, hello.
4: I lost my wedding ring and my wedding band. It was Thanksgiving. I washed them. I put them in a napkin. The next day, our friends came over and everybody helped us clean up because we, ate the leftovers and stuff.
0: Right.
4: And it got thrown away in the trash. Our trash was full in the house, so my husband was going to take the trash to work to dump it over there.
0: Right.
4: Then he took it to work and threw it away over there. And then I realized that my rings were gone. We looked everywhere in the house, couldn't find them. And then we said, well, maybe it's in the trash. So his boss called the trash man and asked for them not to pick up the trash. And my husband and his coworker literally went through like every bag of trash that was in that giant dumpster.
0: Wow.
4: And they found them.
1: Oh, my God.
0: That is
1: so lucky.
0: Improbable at best.
4: And that trash should have left to the dumpster like 3 times.
0: Wow. That is amazing. K-Rock, hello.
5: A couple years ago, I got evicted from my apartment, and and they took all my furniture and all my clothes because I couldn't get them. But my Letterman's jacket was in the apartment. So a couple years later goes by, I was at a thrift store, and my Letterman's jacket was there.
1: No way! What?
5: No, hey, 100% true, man.
0: What? How much did you have to pay to get your own Letterman's jacket back?
5: I told them it was mine, so they kind of, I showed them my ID, had my last name on it, and they just said, hey, you know what? This is a good find. It's yours.
1: Oh, wow. That's really sweet. That's amazing
5: that you
1: found it.
0: That is crazy that you went into that store and found it.
5: Exactly.
0: All right. You thought you lost something forever?
1: 800-520-1067.
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1: 310 said, my mom bought me a very special vintage spiral ring, and I lost it at a big concert downtown. I thought about that ring and searched for it absolutely everywhere all the time. I would suddenly think about it at times and get really bummed. Then one day, a year later, I was at a party and found some girl wearing it and talked her into giving it back to me.
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0: Hey, what's up? This is the infamous, the ridiculous Jacoby. 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
1: So it's going to be your final chance coming up at 6 o'clock. 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

0: It is world famous K-Rock 106.7 KROQ. It's Kevin Ryder, Megan Holiday taking phone calls of you thought you lost something forever.
1: Yes. So when I was about 10 years old, my mom gave me her old wallet and I saved up about $200 in it. And I thought I lost it forever. I couldn't find it. And I ended up finding it 25 years later with $200, my mom's ID and my $200 in it.
2: What? And where was it?
1: It was underneath a bed in, like, if you look under the bed, like the little bed frame, it was a big brown wallet, and I put it under the bed, and I just stuck it inside the bed, like, the metal part.
0: And then you just forgot where you put it.
1: I knew I put it under the bed, and I looked, and I couldn't find it forever, and my mom was pissed because I lost her wallet and my $200 I saved up as a 10-year-old.
2: And her ID.
1: We found it, yeah. It's the best ever.
0: K-Rock, hello.
3: I thought I lost like $4,000 in a brand new wallet, and it didn't even have my identification in it. And I had a back trace back to the store that I was at, and lo and behold, somebody turned my wallet in to the police.
0: Somebody turned your wallet in to the police.
2: That never happens.
3: And since there was like no identification in the wallet, except for one receipt that showed that I purchased something for 99 cents.
2: Okay, so you had a receipt that you bought something for 99 cents.
3: At the store.
0: Wow.
3: And I was able to identify this to the cops. I was like, there's this amount of money in this wallet. I bought it. There's no identification in it. And here's my receipt.
2: $4,000 was still in that wallet.
0: You are not good with money.
3: Oh my God, $4,000+ in there. And the police officer told me the person that returned my wallet, and he said that he did it because he wanted to show his kid goodheartedness.
0: Wow, that is incredible.
3: Isn't that incredible? That's so awesome. My luck was perfect.
0: K-Rock, hello.
4: Yes, hello. Talking about stuff you got back.
0: Yep. You thought you lost something forever.
4: Yeah. My championship football ring from the Rose Bowl.
0: Really?
2: What?
4: Yeah. Somebody threw a brick through the window of my car and stole my briefcase that had that ring in it from the 2004 National Championship at USC.
0: Wow.
4: So I figure I lost it forever.
0: Of course.
4: I got a call about a year and a half later from the West Covina Police Department saying that, well, my initials were in the ring. All the players got their initials inscribed inside the ring.
0: Right.
4: She was going to post it to sell it on the police auction, and she said, this has got to be somebody's. This is unique. She called the school. They gave her my contact information, and the woman from the police department called me up and says, I think I have something of yours, and I got my USC championship ring back.
0: Wow.
2: That is unbelievable.
0: That really is unbelievable.
2: Wow.
4: When I heard you guys talking about that today, I said, no one's going to, this story's like the best one.
0: Yeah, thank you for calling.
4: Absolutely. All right. Okay. I listen to you guys every day.
0: Thank you, man.
2: Oh, thanks, dude.
0: Take care. All right.
2: We've heard a lot of really good stories today.
0: It's really hard to believe most of them.
2: Yes. But you know who I really loved?
0: Letterman jacket?
2: Yes.
0: Yes.
2: Yeah, that's David.
0: David, congratulations.
5: Right on. David.

0: David, you're coming out to Almost Monday in the In-N-Out Burger Sound Space on Monday, dude.
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4: 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I decided to finally fully dedicate myself to all 4 hours of your program.
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0: 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Hello. Who's this?
1: It's
0: Nazeth. Happy Friday to you. Are you getting into anything fun this weekend?
1: Not at all.
0: Okay. All right. You're going to beat the heat and stay inside.
1: Yes.
0: Yes.
1: It is so hot.
0: I know. It's ridiculous. Well, here's the great news. You're going to be chilling this weekend, and you're going to know that you just won the last pair of tickets to see Weezer at Crypto.com Arena, and you might see them again in Boston.
1: That is amazing. Oh, my God.

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Well, yes, no more Weezer tickets. That is true. But here's what we got for you all damn weekend long, okay? Your chance to win tickets to see Muse at their sold-out show at the Hollywood Bowl Monday night. 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
1: I hope I'm going to see you at the gig we're doing. It's sold out, so it'll be great to see you down there. 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

0: Yes, sir. Social Distortion with Tonight. And, you know, they were taking over the Palladium on October 1st and 2nd. So I asked K-Rock, I said, hey, would you be down to maybe give me a pair that I can raffle off on Sunday at Trejo's Donuts? And they said yes. So I will be at Trejo's Donuts on Sunday from 10 a.m. to 2 p.m. with my nonprofit, Life of the Party. We're going to be giving out Narcan. There are some musicians that you know and love that will be stopping by to play some music. We're going to have those Social D tickets, and you can grab your Life of the Party donut. So that's going to be on sale through Monday as well. I'm Megan Holiday, and I always just appreciate your love and support for what I'm doing, and I hope to see you this weekend. Coming up next, 40 minutes, nonstop K-Rock.
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0: Fighters of Foo encouraging us to clean the windows, bring some sunshine into other people's lives. What is going on? It's the world famous K-Rock. I'm Megan Holliday, and I would love to see you on Sunday. If you're around and you're available and you're in the mood for a tasty donut, I will be hanging out at Trejo's Donuts 10 a.m. to 2 p.m. on Sunday with my nonprofit Life of the Party. We have our special donut on sale now. And going to be giving out Narcan, training on how to use it. We got music going on. Scott and Aaron from Real Big Fish are going to be coming by, doing some songs. I'll have tickets for Social D, and I would love to see you Sunday. It's K-Rock.
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Well, I hope that I will get to see you on Sunday at Trejo's Donuts, a Megan Holiday and my nonprofit organization, Life of the Party. We have teamed up with Trejo's Donuts once again for our limited edition donut. It is on sale now through Monday. And then we're going to be there on Sunday, 10 a.m. to 2 p.m., giving out Narcan. Some awesome musicians are coming by to play some music. Also, we'll be raffling off some tickets for Social D at the Palladium. It is K-Rock.

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Dude, the Hollywood Bowl have been absolutely crushing it. I guess that is as per usual. And on Monday night, Muse will play a sold-out show. So we are on a mission all weekend long, every hour, to hook you up with those sold-out tickets. It is the world-famous K-Rock

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It's crazy. We're less than a month out until the Ocean Way Music Festival is going down in Santa Monica with the Killers, Jack White, Sublime, and many more. It is K-Rock.

Speaking of intergalactic, did you watch the total lunar eclipse last night? 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

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It is K-Rock.

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0: 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It's sold out, so it'll be great to see you down there. 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

are not busy on Sunday, I would love to see you at Trejo's Donuts. You know my nonprofit Life of the Party. We have our collaboration donut. It is on sale now. And on Sunday, we will be out there giving out Narcan. We're going to have some musicians come by, maybe a couple of the guys from Real Big Fish. And so there's going to be music vibes. Also, we'll be raffling off some tickets for Social Distortion as well. So come by 10 a.m. to 2 p.m. Trejo's Donuts on Sunday. It's K-Rock. Maybe.

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I'm saying, set your mind to winning these tickets to see Muse on Monday night at their sold-out show at the Hollywood Bowl. You are going to have chances to win all damn weekend long. Your next shot is coming up at 10. I'm Megan Holliday. I'm out of here. I love you so much. Have a great weekend. It is K-Rock.

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0: I hope we're going to see you at the gig we're doing. It's sold out, so it'll be great to see you down there. 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
7: 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I'm Megan Holliday, and that was the K-Rock Concert Calendar.
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1: Hey, Klein, Allie, how y'all doing? 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
3: 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Ohana Fest or Ocean Way, the choice is yours.
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3: 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Or the humpback whale named Mr. Splashy Pants.
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0: I hope we're going to see you at the gig we're doing. It's sold out, so it'll be great to see you down there. Keep it locked on the world famous K-Rock, where we're going to rock your faces off.
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0: Vanessa is a survivor. We got a very cryptic message from her last night. And I think some people are dealing with this still today. But when temperatures get as hot as they've been, everyone likes to blast the AC because it's the greatest invention ever. And for some reason, some people, that means the power goes out not just in their house or in their apartment, but in their entire neighborhood. And Vanessa called us freaking the F out last night.
1: Guys, there's a power outage. My phone's at 47% and I don't have a car charger.
2: Oh.
0: So, you know, there's nothing scarier slash more fun when you're a child than a power outage.
3: I mean, because then you can play Monopoly.
0: Yeah, so she was excited to, you know, enjoy the power outage, but Vanessa does live alone, so she was also kind of freaked out about it.
1: And my whatever, like that extra thing that charges your phone, well, it didn't work. Anyways, I'm just going to trust that my 47% will wake me up.
0: Let me tell you something right now, Vanessa. I have never in the history of a phone been as high as 47% charged. That you could,
2: when you get it and open it up, oh, I think you just start using it and you don't even ever charge it.
0: 47% could get you. You were concerned that you wouldn't wake up with 47% charge?
1: I just had to make sure that I would wake up. My phone this morning was at 10%. Okay? 10%.
0: But just from sitting there all night,
1: You
0: lost 30%.
1: It was at 10%.
0: I find that impossible, unless you probably...
4: No way.
1: I promise you.
0: Vanessa probably had
1: a
0: flashlight.
1: You
0: had your flashlight on all night to keep you safe, I bet.
1: I don't know. It's just I kept my phone on the charging in case the lights did go back on.
0: Oh, yeah, you told us. You told us your plan. We heard.
1: Right? That's plenty of time. But I will also keep my phone charged, like plugged, in case the lights go back on. Mm-hmm. But if I don't make it in the morning, it's because my phone died. But I don't think that it will. 47%. I will for sure make it, right? Anyways, this is just me letting you know, just in case I didn't get murdered, my phone just died.
0: What a weird way to end the message.
1: Yeah, because if I didn't make it to work, you'd be like, where's Vanessa?
0: Do you think our first thought would be she got murdered? And then we just go on
1: if
0: with the show?
2: Anyway, here's the news.
0: What? I think Vanessa got murdered. She's not here.
2: Well, her not showing up would be very strange.
0: Yes.
2: And that's how all those Netflix documentaries start, right? She didn't show up for work. We do a wellness check. She's been eating.
0: Right.
1: You would try to call me, but I wouldn't answer because my phone's off.
0: So you had to deal with the sweltering heat,
1: even
0: though you live by the water, and it's supposed to be... I mean, that's the biggest crock of S. I was in Orange County over the weekend because I thought it would be much nicer and cooler there. It was not any cooler there. It's just as painfully hot there as it was here.
2: What'd you get, like 2 degrees?
0: I literally looked. I said, let's see what it is in the valley right now. 99 in the valley? Oh, good. It's 97 where I am
2: right now. That was worth 2 hours of traffic.
0: That's worth sitting to drive all the way here just to be just as hot.
2: Well, you were outside. That's your big mistake, is being outside at all.
0: Sucker.
2: Yeah.
0: I was a sucker.
2: But you had no AC all night long in your
1: AC.
2: Place. And then that also means when you have no phone charging, then you're worried. So that makes it harder to sleep because you're afraid that your phone's going to die and afraid that you're not going to wake up for work. So your mind's going.
1: Exactly. This started at 5. And if I would have known, I would have kept my phone charged. I was at 50% at 5 and I was like, okay, get off your phone because we don't know when the lights are going to come back. I was trying to look for my portable charger. It only worked for like 30 minutes and then it stopped working. And then I looked for cables. I found something and it wouldn't charge in my car. So I was like, okay, just don't go on your phone. I read everything was fine because it wasn't like extremely hot yet. So I was reading. It was actually quite peaceful. Like you didn't hear ACs going. It was nice.
0: If you listen to this message though, we boosted some of it.
1: Guys,
0: there's a
1: power outage.
0: Listen to where all
1: my phone's
0: power's
1: at 47%, and I don't have a car charger. And
0: what's going on in the background?
1: Like that extra thing that charges your phone.
2: What
1: didn't work?
2: I don't know what that is.
1: Anyways. I'm just going to try.
0: Oh, that's where all the power's going.
1: 47%.
0: That's way more than 47%.
1: Right?
2: Hey, what else are you going to do in a power outage?
0: Wait, Vanessa, you told Allie off the air that you believe this counts as camping, correct?
1: Oh, my gosh. It literally, my house was extremely hot. I had all the windows up. I was trying to get some air to go through nothing. I had a spray bottle next to me, so I would spray myself so it would, like, feel cool. And I had a candle on because it was still like early and I was like, well, I can't fall asleep. It's when it's really hot, you can't fall asleep. And I had a flashlight, thankfully. So I was like, I'm basically camping. Anyone that would make a sound outside, you can hear because the white noise from everyone's ACs was off.
2: Right.
1: It was crazy.
2: But,
1: it was eerie.
2: Near the ocean, so that's kind of like nature's white noise, is it not?
1: I was like, I'm not that close to the ocean. Like, I have to walk 3 blocks.
2: I'm interested in the fact that you think just because you had a flashlight and a candle that you were camping.
1: Oh, my God. And the heat, that's exactly what camping would feel like.
0: She claims that
2: you're
0: this,
2: sleeping in a bed. That this, doesn't count.
0: It also, it's not part of fun or summer. Fun or summer, forced fun or summer means you're doing something, quote, fun.
1: This was exactly like camping.
0: That sounds, your experience sounds terrible. It doesn't sound fun at all.
2: If that's what camping was like, I would never go.
1: That's what forced camping is going to be like.
2: Does not count. You have to go on an actual camping trip.
0: Yeah, and you're running out of time. I know we'll update everyone, but here we are now getting toward the end. Only have like 2 weeks left, I guess.
1: But with this heat, you're going to be kidding me. That's not going to happen.
2: So tomorrow, if this is still happening, I will bring you one of my little pop-up tents. And all you have to do is go out onto your nearest lawn and pop the tent and sleep outside. And then that counts. You have to be in a tent for it to be camping.
0: Yeah,
2: you can't be in a bed.
0: There were news stories over the weekend about the heat wave, power outages, and people that were living in apartments all like basically sleeping outside together. That was happening.
2: Yeah, well, that's more enjoyable than being trapped in a building.
1: I hung out outside my door for like 30 minutes. It felt nice, and I was like, you know, it was like nice, like no noise, like no.
2: Noise, right?
1: Noise.
0: Yeah.
1: I just myself and that doesn't sound right.
2: Well, you sound like you slept great.
1: Oh, I woke up like every hour and I was having nightmares of like me missing the alarm.
2: Yep.
1: It was terrible.
2: I know. It's no way to sleep.
0: It's good you're here now. And we're glad you survived the heat wave. And technically, we cannot accept that, sadly, as a fun or summer camp out. But
1: I'm counting.
0: We appreciate the message. And if you're wondering if Vanessa has been murdered, the answer is no, because she's right here to prove it.
2: 917 said, my phone is down to 57%. Quick, get funny in case my phone dies.
0: Yeah, it's not going to happen. Sorry, you need more than that.
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0: solve one of the internet's biggest riddles, help you be a better person, as we try to figure out what is the absolute rudest thing you can do in someone else's house. And I bring this up after having you guys all over to my place about a week ago. And I don't know if any of you are guilty of doing the, quote, rudest thing you can do when you go to someone else's place. But apparently people do this on a regular enough basis that it felt the need to report and say that this, of all the things you can do, and there's plenty of rude things you can do, this is the rudest. So if you're going to go to anyone else's place at all, for any reason, do not do what you're about to hear. It's time for clickbait. What do you think it is, Sally? It's the rudest thing you can do when visiting.
1: Mate.
0: And you don't have to stay there. It could just be popping over to hang out for an hour or so. But it is something that people are doing enough that they wanted to go ahead and let you know that this makes you very rude and you shouldn't do this. What is it?
1: You know, I think I'm just going to go with the classic blowing up the bathroom. I think it's something that people can't help when it happens, but then there are other people that don't seem to really care much when they're blowing up somebody else's bathroom. To me, I would avoid it at all costs. Some people don't think it's as big of a deal, but I think the host always hates it. No one wants somebody else's grossness in their bathroom.
0: Someone pulls a Jake, you're saying.
1: Yeah.
2: I'm just going to the bathroom. I'm not trying to blow it up.
0: Don't you think if you're one of those people and you know that you have that in you, like that's your superpower, you would travel with matchbook, some of that poo-poo spray, like you would kind of know, this is me, this is who I am, and it could happen, so I'm going to make sure I've got what I need, my weapons.
1: I have a friend who does it every single time she visits.
0: Really?
1: Yes.
0: That may be one of those psychological things where now it's like it triggers it.
1: Oh, yeah. My other friend, every time she goes to a pharmacy, she has to take a crap. I don't know what the deal is. Maybe that's my house for this person.
0: At a pharmacy?
1: Yeah.
0: One specific pharmacy or
1: any
0: pharmacy?
1: Any pharmacy. Just release.
0: Really?
1: Yeah, it's insane. But apparently it's my place for this other friend, and I feel weird. But even if she's there for like 30 minutes or an
0: Seriously?
1: Hour, it's like always. I'm like, oh,
0: it doesn't
1: my
0: matter,
1: God.
0: Doesn't matter time of day either.
1: No, and it's annoying. I'm like, okay, come on. Or use a different one, not the main one we're all using.
0: That's the ultimate sign that she feels comfortable there, I think, is what it must be.
1: Well, I'm glad.
2: And she's nervous.
0: And I feel like it's weird because I think your body does sometimes adapt to the situation where, for instance, like now I've talked so much about my love of hotel lobbies because think of how many times they've saved you, especially on your first like weekend away with a new, you know, boyfriend or girlfriend. You're like, I got that lobby. Now sometimes when I just cruise through a hotel lobby,
1: your bowels
0: I feel like all of a sudden, yeah, I'm like, I get that. I'm like, oh, you're in a safe place.
1: Yeah.
0: You can do whatever, even if I don't need to. Sometimes my body will be like, yeah, you don't need to, but you can make it happen.
1: Or some people, I'm sure, Jake, you get nervous in a situation where you feel like there's not going to be a bathroom. And then all of a sudden you have to go because you're so scared that there's going to be no bathroom.
0: So Allie says blowing up the bathroom is the rudest thing you can do in someone else's house. What do you say, Jake the nerd?
2: I'm going to say, how about raid the fridge?
0: Mm.
1: That would take a lot of balls for somebody to do that.
2: Very rude.
1: If there's somebody who does that in my place, it's somebody I know very well.
0: Well, Jake, I don't mind at all. I had Jake's beers out on display for the ones I know he likes, and then he still wanted to see what other options there were. And so he then went in the fridge by himself.
3: Well, you got the wrong beers for Jake.
0: I didn't get the wrong. I got the right.
3: Yeah, you got the wrong beers.
0: I got Flaffelnoggers or whatever.
3: No, I did, Jake.
0: Whatever. According to Jake, they're the wrong ones. Even though they're all ones he, quote, likes, he wanted to see what other options there were. And then I'd mentioned I may have an old Budweiser somewhere floating around. And he kept asking me, yeah, that Budweiser? Is that Budweiser there somewhere?
2: And I didn't have it.
0: And I go, Jake, there's so many other beers here that I know you like.
2: Didn't have a Budweiser.
1: Got the wrong beers, got the wrong cake.
3: Yeah.
1: Are you going to go back to Ralph's
3: did
1: on this
3: call
1: one, too?
3: Did a party? That was not a party.
0: Okay. Fine. The time I had a few coworkers over for 2 hours on the nose.
1: Uh-huh. And then made us leave right at 2.
0: Yeah, that's right.
1: That kind of party.
0: Should have been sooner.

0: And you went to go get your kids from the school all drunk.
1: Yeah, that's right. That's a party. Yeah.
2: That was a party.
1: Omar, what is the thing, the rudest thing you can do in someone else's house?
0: I'm going to guess if you have a pet, you bring your pet over.
2: Oh, my God. That's such a good one. People do that, suck. Too.
0: Like, don't, yeah, like, what?
2: Even if I'm in the house no that dog. Has no dogs, they just bring a right. dog. It, I'm like, yeah. what are you doing?
1: I think people that are no pet people, if you bring a pet over, they are disgusted and appalled that you would do that.
2: It's fine, but just ask first.
0: Gotta ask.
1: That may be one of those times, even though that's not technically the right answer here, that may be a better answer than the right answer because of how rude the no pet people feel.
2: Because all these adjustments you have to make. Right. Okay, well, I have other animals, so I have to figure out how to sequester them, and then the dog's got to be in the backyard, but then the dog doesn't want to be in the backyard. They're in a new place, and they crap on my lawn.
1: According to this now, the rudest thing you can do, and there are a few things that are on the list lower, like snooping around or, you know, disrespecting whatever the shoe policy is at the house, you know, but those are low on the list. The one that they claim is the actual rudest thing you can do is touching or moving things around.
2: What?
1: And by moving things...
0: Who does that?
1: Now, listen, I wouldn't know that this would happen, but someone
2: this
1: would
2: look at this face looks better over here.
1: Yeah. The fact that someone would see something and be like, I don't think that's feng shui enough.
3: Let's... I would do that to prank my mom all the time.
1: So well, that's like, rude, Jay.
3: Magnets on the fridge, rearrange them and see how long it would take her to freak out.
1: And that's your mom, by the way, so that's kind of acceptable. But if you're going into someone else's house and you just decide for whatever reason, I'm going to move stuff, that is a weird, weird thing.
2: Also not surprising, Jake's mom would freak out over magnets being rearranged.
3: It's so funny.
2: The autism passes down, I guess.
1: It goes. It's in the neighborhood. So that's the thing that is the rudest thing you could possibly do, is deciding you don't like the way something looks.
2: I don't think I've ever had that happen to me. I've never done that in somebody else's place.
1: I've moved stuff in your place before.
2: What? What did you move?
1: You know how you have that weird, like, secret smoking area on the side of your house? With the ashtray? Uh-huh. And I had to move everything. I had to move to sneak out the side because I wanted to leave early without you knowing I was leaving. And I had to basically because you had that weird system where you had your trash cans and you had the ashtray. You had a chair set up over there.
2: Great over there.
1: Yeah, I moved around a lot of
2: it's
1: stuff.
2: My favorite part of the house.
1: I had to sneak out of there.
2: Wait, so you moved what? What'd you move?
1: I moved the whole setup you had. You had like a whole little smoking setup. And I couldn't put it back because I had to sneak out. And
2: you
1: sneak out the side.
2: You couldn't fit past the trash cans?
1: No, I couldn't.
2: That's a lot of room back there.
1: Well, I was bigger then. So there you have it. Don't
2: move. You haven't even grown your neck back.
1: I know. I have a normal neck still. Don't do that to people because they don't like it.
4: Klein Alley Show. You made it this far. Might as well stay.
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0: How would you like to come to the Endless Summer Kegger? All you have to do is figure out if someone that Jake was talking to, just like Heaven over the weekend, is drunk, high, sober, or dehydrated. And we did have an opportunity a moment ago to meet Rachel, who was wearing her maxi dress. She was drunk. But now we're going to play with another person that he had the chance to chat with.
1: I think Rachel's dead giveaway was that she had had tacos. That's such a great drunk food.
0: Yeah, but also high. Tacos are great high. Why would you
1: I guess tacos are great sober, too.
2: I mean, all the food there was great high and drunk food.
0: Yeah. So, I mean, if you're building a festival, that's probably what you're doing. I mean, that's the cornerstone of any good diet, I would think.
1: Jake, true or false, you ate none of that food and I got Jack in the Box after.
2: Oh, no, I got food there, too.
1: Ah.
2: Because we're drunk and high.
0: You paid for it?
2: No, my homie that I brought paid for it.
0: And you were drunk and high.
2: Me? Yeah.
0: Yeah.
1: Did you ever do that drug, the new drug that you're supposed to do?
2: No, I have it. I want to try to do it on that that long weekend we have.
0: Yeah, by the way, we should point out that Jake has, you have to do a new drug. That was your Funner Summer. And Allie, you're getting close to your one-night stand.
1: Yeah, and you know what? My wife is doing a last-minute trip up to the Bay Area this weekend. So that, I think, is going to be my weekend of one-night stand-em. I think I'm going to try a few different robots. Because that's my only option, I think, is robot one-night stand. Because I've really tried. We had another conversation about it over the weekend, and it's just not going to happen.
0: Well, what about the celebrity, she said? You could have sex with a celebrity.
1: Yeah, but I haven't had the opportunity to meet a celebrity and have sex with them.
0: What if we start DMing them on Cameo? What if we start hitting them up on Cameo?
1: Yeah, sure.
0: Okay, great.
1: I'm happy with celebrity, too. I mean, a real person would definitely be the most enjoyable thing. I don't really want to stoop to your level and do grok.
0: Man or woman, you would take?
1: You know what? Yeah.
0: Wow.
1: Yeah. If it's like the right one.
0: Male celebrity that's interested in having sex with a pregnant lesbian.
1: There you go.
0: This could be the
1: A-listers,
0: time.
1: A-listers, call now.
0: This could be the time. An A-list is a very vague A-list. So I'm just saying, we could probably figure that out.
1: I'm just saying a list.
0: Here's the next person we're going to play this game with right now, Allie. And we're going to find out if they are high, drunk, or both. Take a listen.
3: What's your name?
4: Joshua Fishman.
1: Now, Joshua Fishman?
0: Now, I think you can tell just on the way he answered that what he is, but he will answer some questions to make this easier for the contestant that we'll pick up in a moment.
3: Describe what you're wearing right now.
4: Just like a nice, breezy button-down and some shorts.
0: That guy's got permanent high voice, right? Like, you could tell he's definitely high.
1: His girlfriend's mad at him all the time, and he's like, what? What did I do? What's the problem here? I'm just living my life.
0: You're dating the fisherman, man.
4: Breezy button down and some shorts.
3: It's hot out here. Yeah. Who are you most excited to see?
4: Well, we just saw LCD Sound System, so definitely them. And then the Strokes.
3: What's the biggest mistake you ever made?
4: Wow, that is a tough one. I've done probably taking too much drugs when I'm trying to watch a band I like.
0: So is that a dead, maybe that's a giveaway to what we're about to learn, or maybe he's going to bamboozle us all, and the answer switches.
1: Dude, we've all been there, haven't we? We're like, I'm like, I can't wait to see this headliner, then drinks all day long,
0: Johnny
1: and gets high,
0: Johnny
1: and
0: said
1: then
0: he got,
1: forgets.
0: Johnny got too high to watch the Strokes even. He had to go to the medical tent, Johnny said. He was way too high or something.
5: No, yeah, it was like too much, man. Overdosed.
1: Yeah, but you weren't high.
5: Yeah, the sun got me. I was on a sun high.
1: Oh, you were high on sun.
0: You got high on vitamin D.
5: Too much D in me, man. I was I need to step out.
0: I believe that is true. Pull all of that.
5: Okay. Pull all that clip.
0: Johnny, yeah, you overdosed on D at the show?
5: I overdosed on D. I had way too much D in me.
0: Johnny said he had a migraine headache and had to take a time out before the Strokes.
2: I've missed like all of Radiohead one time at Coachella because I had too many mushrooms.

0: Yeah, that's a better story than Johnny's for sure. So here's this. We're talking about a guy by the name of Josh right now. We're going to find out in a moment if he's high, drunk, or both, I guess. That could be an option.
1: What's the last thing you ate?
2: Wow, I don't know. I guess I had some breakfast this morning. I need to get another snack now.
0: So it's crazy.
3: I haven't eaten in 12 hours.
0: It wasn't until he was asked the question that he realized how hungry he truly is. Oh, man.
3: Man, right. When you're that messed up, though, you don't realize how long it's been. And then someone mentions food and you're like, oh, my God, I forgot about food.
1: If you can give advice to your younger self, what would you say?
2: You know, focus more on making some money than having a good time.
3: Oh.
0: All right. Now we're going to get to the moment that matters. Is he high, drunk, or sober?
3: I think we can cross off sober.
0: Say hi to Elliot in the San Fernando Valley, where it is probably currently 115 degrees. Hi, Elliot. What is your guess?
4: Hey, guys. I'm guessing that guy's pretty high.
0: Okay, you're going to say pretty high. If you're right, you're coming to join us at the Endless Summer Kegger. Let's find out.
1: Are you drunk, high, or sober?
2: Probably in between. Pretty sober right now.
0: Yeah. Once again, he says sober, but I don't think anything about what he's saying sounds sober.
3: I think he's sober compared to how high he's been in the past.
0: Yeah, Jake claims he was very high, though. We don't even know what his drug of choice was, but I would imagine it's more than one. Congratulations, Elliot. You're going to join us at the Endless Summer Kegger. Hold on 1 second so we can get you to all the information you need. That's happening on September 3rd, and you got to win your way in.
3: That's California sober for you.
0: That guy is like barely.
3: And strokes.
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0: The question we have for you today, right now, is what is something that shockingly you have never done?
1: Maybe you've never been to a concert. That would be wild.
0: It's people that have done that. Maybe you were dabbling in agoraphobia for all of your life, and now you're finally like, I got to get out, see what this is all about. So we've got people on the phone now. I mean, I haven't taken these calls yet, but the text line, if this is any indication, someone that said a moment ago they had a trilogy of things that they've never done. 951 says, I've never done shrooms, never gone camping, and never done anal.
1: Oh, you haven't lived.
0: So that's
1: I do all three at once.
0: 951. That's what Allie calls it, a Tuesday. So we'll take your calls now, 800-520-1067. Let's figure out something you've never done. And perhaps, maybe, we can actually make that thing
1: happen.
0: Something that you do at our Endless Summer Kegger. I mean, probably can't do the shroom anal thing, but we could probably come up with something else.
1: I think we could make it happen.
0: Donovan, what is something shockingly you have never done? Hi, good morning.
2: Sweet divots, so shout out Game Bangers.
1: Nice.
0: What's up?
2: So I've never ridden a bike, and it's which is ironic because I've always wanted to ride a unicycle with no bike seat.
0: Okay, that's funny.
1: It's an interesting.
0: But you ever learn how to ride a bicycle?
2: No, I never have, and I've never done anal as well too.
1: Okay, cool.
0: Unicycle could take care of that if you go no bike
1: All
0: seat.
1: Callers from now on start off with whether or not you've done anal, and then we'll move on.
0: But you say that no one ever taught you how to ride a bike, and you got to a certain age where you're like, wow, I just still don't know how to ride this thing. So if you were to go, are you a training wheels guy, or you just avoid bicycles?
2: I just avoid bicycles.
0: Smart.
1: Man, so if you've been in a group where they're like, let's all rent bikes for the day and go by the beach, you're out.
2: Yeah.
3: Who does that?
2: I've never had friends.
1: Excuse me, it's nice to go to the little cruisers.
0: I think if you get past

0: So if you can get past like, middle school, high school, and never learn how to ride a bike, you could probably coast into your adulthood and never have to deal with it again. Until at one point, you'll probably maybe have to teach someone how to ride a bike. And if you never learned yourself, that is a weird thing though, because you take for granted the fact. Does everyone here know how to ride a bike on the show? I'm just curious.
1: I used to ride BMX for years.
0: Okay, I don't need to brag
2: Me
0: about it.
2: too.
0: All right. So we all know how to ride a bike. Vanessa, you know how to ride a bike? So, yeah,
3: Oddly quiet.
0: She's taking the calls.
1: Oh, he's still learning.
0: Yeah, I'm not sure if Allie knows how to ride a bike based
3: Excuse
0: on.
3: Excuse me, I learned how to ride a bike. I've done BMX for years.
0: No, you have not done BMX for years. I mean, if you think about it,
3: Look, riding a bike well and knowing how to ride a bike are two different things.
0: There's tons of video and audio, Allie, I believe, of you actually crashing your bike. It's been a long time since anyone's ever enjoyed this, but.
3: This is the only one on video. I've crashed bikes several times.
0: Yeah, I mean, this was Allie learning how to ride a bike.
4: Say hi.
0: Real audio of Allie there falling off a bike that is not made up.
3: And another time I actually was riding a bike in flip-flops. I went over a speed bump. My foot slipped off the pedal and got jammed into the spokes. I flew over the bike and I broke my clavicle and my elbow.
0: Speaking of breaking bones.
3: So Donovan, just keep doing what you're doing.
0: Christina, what is something you've never

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1: A second day of school or something, and he's 40 whatever, and he said, yeah, I've never broken a bone either. It's a weird thing, and he's like, I'm kind of feel left out. I feel like I didn't get my broke a bone story.
2: I feel like it's a good thing until a certain age, and then you kind of missed out on a regular life experience everyone else has had.
1: There's nothing great about breaking a bone. Sucks for the most part, except for maybe if you get that cast that people sign. But
2: you kind of feel like a veteran of life.
1: Right.
2: And you really lived enough to break stuff.
1: And the people that break, that are like, you know, very breakable, they like to flex on, oh, I broke my arm 3 times. I broke my leg once. I broke my back. People love to do all the things I've broken. Stuff.
2: Yeah. And almost broken a bone stories are really lame.
1: So, Christina, if you do win this, we'll bring you to the kegger and break a bone, which will be a lot of fun, I'm sure.
2: Cool.
1: Let's add a Paul. Paul, what have you never done in life?
3: Hi, my name's Paul. I'm 44 years old. I'm proud to say I've never done any drugs ever.
2: Not even weed?
3: No, I don't want to sell it. And I'm really super paranoid about taking drugs because I had family members that become addicts, and
2: yeah,
3: I've seen what
2: right.
3: they've done for themselves. So I am totally paranoid about it.
1: So
3: I
1: you've never touched a. I think I just heard someone yell "pussy." What is that?
2: You don't know paranoid until you've done meth, Paul.
1: You want to talk paranoid?
3: No.
1: So you've never been tempted. No. You've never. You just stay far away. Just say no. That's your thing.
3: Yeah, you know what? It was built in my head with the Dare kids. Just say no, and I've been like that the whole time. I appreciate it, my kids. I'm proud to say, 44 years old, never touched it.
4: Okay. How about alcohol or cigarettes?
2: Yeah, what about drinking?
3: Alcohol is on. Yeah, I'm definitely okay with alcohol, but just not.
2: I am A-okay with alcohol.
1: All right. That's interesting. Never touched a drug.
2: I bet his kids think he's super cool.
1: Let me say hi to Erica. He's never done something that the rest of the world has done. Erica, good morning. You're on K-Rock. What's up?
5: Good morning, Sweet Divot.
1: I've
5: never seen any of the Star Wars movies.
2: Wow.
1: That's hard to say.
2: Because, Klein, you're not really a Star Wars fan, but you've seen the movies.
1: Seen
2: like,
1: them.
2: Most people, even if you're not a fan, you've seen at least one.
1: I can't follow along with the storyline, but I know the movies, some of them.
2: You can't follow any of it?
1: Not most of it. I don't know what's going on. I like that hairy guy. I relate with him, Chewbacca. But
2: yeah,
1: most of what's going on up there, I couldn't possibly. I'm not good at the, don't you understand? That's the future Anakin. That's Anakin's mother. I don't know.
2: Yeah,
1: any,
2: you don't care about any of that stuff.
1: No. But I have seen them, sure. Some of them multiple times, probably even.
2: And Erica, I'm sure you've been approached by many a Star Wars nerd trying to get you to watch them and tell you how great they are.
5: Yes, everyone thinks that they're going to convince me. They're going to make me a fan, and I just have no interest.
1: Well,
5: yes.
1: now I feel
2: at
1: like
2: this
1: that's,
2: point you're like
1: right.
2: You just
1: once,
2: don't watch
1: once you get to a certain place, you go. I'm so proud of the fact that I've never done that. Like I was very proud of the fact I've never purchased anything. I never went into an Abercrombie and Fitch in my entire life. And when that was the big trendy, everyone's going to go to the mall and go to Abercrombie. I didn't go there. I never went there, and then it became cool. I thought that I was like, I never went to that stupid store. Everyone's going
2: no,
1: buying.
2: No, you shopped
1: it.
2: At Hollister.
1: That's right. Right across the mall where things were half the price. We say hi to Chris. Chris, what is something you've never done?
6: Hey, Sweet Divot.
1: Sweet Divot.
6: And just for the record, I've been the analer, but never the analed.
2: Okay, great. Thanks for that.
1: Thanks for telling us. A lot of details there.
6: So my never have done would be rub and tug.
2: Oh, well, I feel like a lot of people haven't done that, though.
1: Yeah, I've never been in one of those.
2: Yes, you have.
4: What?
2: You told me about it, didn't you?
1: No. Off the air.
2: Oh, got it.
1: Never been. No take
2: backs. You're not missing anything.
1: None of us have been, I guess, right?
2: Have you ever been to a place that's like a seedy massage parlor hoping that would be how it ended and it just doesn't? Like, have you wanted to do
6: Absolutely.
2: That?
6: Absolutely.
2: Yeah.
6: Absolutely. I've even lifted
4: I keep
6: the
4: going.
6: And tried to tuck it low. I mean, I've done every trick.
1: All right. Well.
2: You tell them the line about how you've been the analer, but never the anal.
1: Appreciate the effort,
2: sir. Always the bridesmaid.
1: Maybe that's a you problem. Maybe you are going to the right places. Joseph, Al, you asked for this.
2: Apparently, sir, this is a Marriott.
1: Joseph, you're on K-Rock. Good morning.

0: Good morning.
1: What have you never done?
0: Abby said it right away. I've never been to a concert in my life.
2: No way. Now, I find that's lies.
1: You were never walking through a park randomly and there was someone performing. I know that doesn't necessarily count, but like.
0: No, I spent a long period of my life incarcerated. So I went to jail when I was 19 and got out when I was 32.
2: Wow.
1: So the guy's definitely done anal.
0: Yes, I
2: have many times.
1: They call me Dr. Gape. Joseph, in all seriousness, what were you locked away for?
0: I stole a car.
2: And you were in prison for that long?
0: Yeah, well, there was like other like I stole a car and there's like gang things and stuff like that. So it was a lot of extras.
2: Oh, okay. Mm. So there was a few different charges there. Right. So now you're living life for the first time in a lot of ways.
0: I barely got my license last year and I'm barely living life.
1: Ooh. So there's a ton of things you've never experienced then. I mean, have you had any out before?
0: Never been to a bar.
1: You never been to a bar?
0: Nah, even coming home, I've still never been to a bar.
1: Oh,
2: wow. Are you sober or?
0: I drink a beer like here and there, but it's not like, oh, you know, hey, nobody's just say, hey, you know what? Let me take you to a bar.
1: Well, you think about that. You get locked up for how many years total were you in there? I can't do math.
2: 13?
0: 12.
1: 12 years.
2: Okay.
1: Yeah. So and you missed that whole chunk of time between 19 and 30. And think about how many first times happened in that window.
2: I mean, almost all the big firsts
1: happen
2: in your 20s, right? When you're just young and stupid.
1: You ever play Powerball?
0: No.
1: Oh, exhilarating. Wow. Exhilarating.
2: That's incredible. Ooh. So, but you've drank and done drugs and stuff like that, just not out in the open in the
1: prison,
2: free world.
1: Probably in prison. Probably drank that toilet wine. Pruno.
0: Yeah, toilet wine.
1: Yeah.
2: Yeah, I missed that stuff.
1: All right, hold on one second. That's Joseph.
2: I mean, I'd love to give this guy his first concert experience.
1: Man, never been
2: guy
1: to a
2: did
1: concert.
2: His time. He's reformed, I think.
1: Well, we don't know. Maybe they just got
2: did
1: overcrowded
2: anal?
1: And send him out. All right, that's an interesting one. I like that.
2: Mm-hmm.
1: Jasmine on K-Rock. Good morning. Hi.
3: Hi. Good morning.
1: Come on, what have you never done?
3: I've never been to Vegas.
1: How old are you?
3: 37.
1: Oh,
2: wow. So you've never been invited to a bachelorette party or just any kind of getaway weekend in Vegas?
3: No.
2: Wow. And you've grown up in Southern California?
3: Yes.
2: Wow.
3: My whole life. I've been in California.
1: And have you had friends that have gone to Vegas and you were omitted? Like you saw pictures?
3: Oh, yeah. And it was for a while, it was a tradition in my family that when you turn 21, the family takes you for a trip to Vegas and they skip me.
1: They skipped you. Oh,
2: you must.
1: I don't know if we want to have any of these people.
2: About why?
1: Yeah, we should have thought of this topic before we decided the winner's coming to our endless summer kegger.
2: It's a bunch of squares.
1: I can't tell which one of these people want to hang out with least.
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0: Sorry, go ahead.
1: Well, you think I've hit many lows?
0: Yeah. I think you've hit plenty.
1: This may have been my most public humiliation, embarrassing. And yes, it was short-lived and it happened briefly, but I think of all of, as it was happening, I thought to myself, this is probably as bad as it gets on an embarrassment level for what
0: like,
1: I
0: did.
1: Like,
0: were people as a group laughing at you?
1: Yeah, a lot of people laughing at me, pointing and laughing. And I thought to myself, had I witnessed this and not been in the middle of it, would I have been pointing and laughing?
0: Oh, I'm sure.
1: Probably not pointing, but I don't think people
0: would
1: point.
0: You would have been filming.
1: Would have loved to have filmed. There may be footage of this. I don't
0: really?
1: Know. And, you know, keep in mind, I'm the guy that fell in the hallway here. I'm the guy that walked into the bathroom door before. I'm the guy. There's been plenty of footage of me doing stupid things.
0: Yeah. And then there are plenty of stupid things you've done that have not been captured on camera.
1: You know, people
0: like
1: always,
0: the time you drove into your own garage to get pasta sauce.
1: I backed into it. I didn't drive into it. I backed into it. And let me just say, as everyone always argues, do I live in the right time in society and history? And Allie wishes she lived in the 1800s when everyone loved
0: doughy and fat.
1: Right, fat, pasty women. That was the Sidney Sweeney of the time. I wish I lived in a time before there was cameras everywhere capturing my stupid moments. Because then I could have done them and they would have lived in people's minds forever. But then that
0: could have just been a story around a fire.
1: I, as mentioned earlier, got stuck, not stuck, because I do enjoy usually going to the OC for different things. In this particular case, the worst possible situation of a kid who's in a soccer league. The soccer league, I was told when I signed up, did not have any travel involved. It was going to be...
0: Well, and your kid's not old enough for traveling.
1: That's what I thought. And right out of the gate, as soon as they give her the jersey, they go, we got a tournament in Orange County. And I said, I thought, whoa, I thought no travel. And they said, well, that's still Southern California. I said, I get it, but that's travel for me. I thought we're talking like a 5-mile radius.
0: Dude,
1: I don't want to leave the 818.
0: From LA to Orange County, it is. And you're right, you are stuck. And there are cool things there, but as soon as you're down in Orange County or vice versa, you're stuck there for the day. You have to wait for traffic to die down to go back.
2: So she's not in AYSO.
1: No.
2: She is in something else.
1: So
2: what
1: she
2: is
1: was,
2: it
1: she,
2: that you signed her up?
1: She was in, I don't even know the name of the thing, because there's a 16.
2: Well, you're a dumbass.
1: Well, no, Omar, because I think it's the first time they're trying to do a girls' league or something. And so as a result, they
2: My
1: have to...
2: My niece is in travel ball or club. They call it club ball. And she travels all the time, but you know that up front.
1: Well, they didn't tell. They said to me,
2: How can they not tell you?
1: Because they said we were going to figure
2: out.
1: I'm
2: sure they did.
1: Well,
0: this is just like the ice cream cake. I'm sure it was clearly labeled.
1: The ice cream cake was not labeled, Allie. So, lo and behold, good news for me is she breaks her wrist last week. Great news.
2: That was good news?
1: Yes, oh, because the good news
0: Games
1: is
0: canceled.
1: I say, oh well, I guess we don't have to go on this. We don't have to go to this soccer tournament. So
0: this at the end of the season or beginning of the season?
1: The season has just begun. This is the first tournament
0: okay.
1: of the
0: so
1: season.
0: So she out? Like she's out for the whole season?
1: No, because these kids are
2: the first tournament.
1: The first tournament of the season.
2: So what are you talking about?
0: They kick it off with a tournament.
1: That's right.
0: Stupid.
1: That's the first thing of the season. Was this
2: Dude,
1: tournament?
2: You signed up. For the wrong thing.
1: No, I think
0: this is a scam.
1: I saw a tournament happen. But as soon as she breaks her wrist, I say, good news, we don't have to go to this tournament. Which is great. I don't have to drive. She don't have to play games. And you know the way these games work. The more they win, they keep playing. You're kind of rooting against your own kid, the whole thing.
2: You're describing club ball, man.
1: Well, maybe that's what I signed her up for.
2: Holy moly.
1: Not told that. I was told no travel, and I was told...
2: This is the essence of travel.
1: Yeah, I know, but I think that some people, when you say travel, they think you mean like go to Arizona or go to Orlando.
2: I see.
1: I don't think I was clear enough to me what travel is.
0: I don't want to travel out of a 10-mile radius.
1: Yeah, 5 miles was my radius, and then all the next thing I know that they're talking about, you got to go to where are the outlets, Camarillo.
0: What?
1: And you
0: gotta
1: go.
2: Is your kid talented?
1: She's very good. She's shockingly very good.
2: That makes a difference
1: at soccer. But good news is broken wrist. Great news, not going. Then all of a sudden the coach says, we would like to invite her to come to be the spirit leader of the team or some BS position. It's not real. And she can come out and run out on the field, or can't run because she could fall and break it worse. But she could
0: walk slowly
1: out on the field with the team and then basically sit on the sideline and cheer for the team. And I said, ah, she's good. She doesn't need to do that. My wife gets the same text from the coach, and the wife, she tells her, hey, you got invited to go out and be with the team. I go, why would you tell her this? Oh. Now.

0: now we have to go drive to Orange County to sit on the sideline of a game to watch our kid not play. To not play.
1: That sucks, because then you have to watch all the kids that you don't care about play a game.
0: Right.
1: To and watch it's long.
0: Watch kids I don't care about play a game that I don't care
1: and
0: about.
1: And even watching good soccer is boring.
0: In a tournament. I didn't even watch a lot of World Cup. Those are the best in the world.
2: But it's a good lesson for her to learn to support the team.
0: No.
2: Yes.
0: Not in Orange County.
1: If it doesn't apply to you, walk away.
0: You support the team locally. Very locally.
1: The lesson here is don't drive to Orange County.
0: So anyway, here we are now, loading up the car, folding chairs.
1: Loading up the car with what?
0: Oh, I see. You have to bring your own chairs and the whole stupid, the wagon, all the crap.
1: And you're sitting out in the dead heat for
0: and
1: no
0: I go,
1: reason.
0: And I said, at least it's going to be warmer there than it is. I mean, colder there than it is in the valley.
1: Nope.
0: Get there, same exact temperature. Not any cooler at all. I set up my chair that I'm sitting in, and I'm on the sideline. Meanwhile, there's a tournament happening, which means there's 15 fields, and there's games happening on every field. And there's just a little sliver of grass between the fields where I've got to try to sit, you know, without a tiny little space for the parents to sit, or the fans. No fans, just parents. And I'm sitting
1: there. There's a fan there without a kid. They're a pervert.
0: Right. They should be on a watch list. I'm sitting in this chair. It's the first time I've ever put this thing together because it's one of those.
1: Yeah, I'm surprised you even had folding chairs.
0: It's not a folding chair because those are not cool, apparently. It's like I have a beach folding chair. This is one of those ones that's got like rods you got to pull out.
1: Yeah.
0: You know what I'm saying?
1: Are they little cup holders?
0: No cup holder. I didn't get the nice one. Apparently, there's ones that are real nice. They're a little shade that goes up.
1: Yeah, those are nice.
0: This thing was dinky. But it was real small, and I set it up, boom, boom, boom, put all the little poles out, put it down, sat on it. Felt a little rickety, but I was thinking to myself, this is just how the chair is. Meanwhile, there's games happening behind me, in front of me. I feel a fart coming on, and I could tell it was going to be a loud one, so I try to shift my body, because you can shift it. Guys know what I'm talking about, where you can shift it where it can quiet. You can muffle the sound of it, like a silencer on a gun. Do you see what I'm saying?
1: Are we at the embarrassing part yet?
0: We're getting there.
1: Okay.
0: So I go to shift my body, and I shift myself in a way where apparently the one leg of the chair, which I didn't put in properly, completely collapses. To now the whole chair tips backwards. I tip backwards onto the field of another game. As the ball is coming my way, where the ref has to blow the whistle and stop the game that's happening behind me.
1: Oh, my God.
0: And I now hear the sounds of a ref saying, man on the field. They stop the game. The kids are looking at me. Now, the parents are now noticing what's happening. They're all laughing because I've fallen backwards. And that's when fart comes out.
1: Oh, no.
0: Not silent because now I couldn't muffle it anymore.
1: So you fell and then farted?
0: Yes. Tipped backwards, stopped an entire soccer game, and then farted.
1: Now you're the real spirit leader.
0: And then I had to slowly stand myself up, no help.
1: Fumbling with your chair. Oh, what is your wife doing?
0: She's
1: pretending she doesn't know you.
0: She's laughing very loudly at me as well. Didn't stand up off of her chair to help, by the way. Just laughed and then told my daughter, who was sitting on the sideline, look at daddy, he just fell out of his chair. That's all I got. No help, no support.
1: And then they had to stop the game. Sad man on the field.
0: Yeah, sad man. So just letting you know, I think that's a new... As I was getting... propping myself up, I realized this is my new low.
1: Chair permanently broken?
0: No, it wasn't. No, I just didn't properly put, like, lock
1: the
0: leg.
1: Okay, so that was a you problem.
0: It was a me problem.
1: Okay.
0: Can't blame the chair. Okay. I wish I could.
3: 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Win yourself music.
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0: Tyrock, we were Klein Alley Show yesterday, got into a heated discussion about what is considered cheating by 2026 standards and how it's shifted quite a bit. And there are certain nuances and variables. Video went up on our Instagram yesterday that has a ton of people commenting, saying that we are either completely wrong, they don't agree. There's a guy who's got a very similar question, but a topic that we did not cover yesterday, and he needs us to give it an answer because apparently his relationship is hanging on by a thread based on how we answer this question, which is waiting for us on the goat line. Before we can do that, though, we have a very special guest joining us right now on the hotline.
1: No.
2: It's second,
3: Cindy.
1: My queen.
0: Secondhand Cindy, good morning.
2: Good morning. How are you guys?
0: We're doing

0: Great. Couple of questions. First of all, are you already drinking this morning?
1: I am.
2: And okay. What is your drink of choice this morning?
1: Well, I thought I'd start out easy, just having a white Russian.
0: Oh, nice. That's kind of like coffee. I mean, it counts.
2: I don't think I've had a white Russian since I was 19.
0: That's an acceptable breakfast drink, I believe, because it's very
2: They're
0: sweet.
2: It's so thick. It's like
0: cereal
2: coffee.
0: Almost. Second, and Cindy, I hope that we see you at our Endless Summer Kegger. The reason we're calling, though, specifically is because Jake, I know this is going to be shocking for you as someone who is a carton-a-day smoker and has been for a long time, but Jake the Nerd, who I know you you know well because he drove you home from our last hangout in that 7-Eleven parking lot.
2: Where this is you, all true. I'm not making
0: everything
2: this
0: I'm saying is true here.
3: Real rager.
0: Where you were stepping on your chicken wing before you picked it up and ate it.
3: Jake, I passed out of my car.
0: Jake said that he has never smoked a cigarette in his entire life.
2: What do you think about that?
1: That's amazing. He didn't even like try one as a kid.
0: Never. And he was like a D1 track star, not star, but a track participant or something. So as a result, I think that once he got involved in the running, he kind of, you know, smoking and running don't necessarily go hand in hand. The question we have is, and he had offered this up, he said the only way he would ever try a cigarette, because he's made it this long in his life without ever smoking, is that if he were to shotgun one of your cigarettes out of your mouth.
3: Well, that's not what I said. I would say I had to try one of hers, not shotgun out of her mouth.
2: Are you down for either of these, Cindy?
0: Or both?
1: I'm down for both.
2: All right.
0: Great.
2: Of course.
0: Great. Love it.
2: Okay.
0: So,
1: I haven't done that in a while.
2: Yeah, well, great. Cindy, I know that you, you've shotgunned many cigarettes, probably with your brother, but also you are willing to give up a cigarette for Jake. I know it's a tough ask because cigarettes are more expensive than ever.
1: Oh, absolutely. Mm-hmm. I will give Jake whatever he needs.
2: Yeah, he needs his medicine.
0: I believe Jake does need his medicine.
4: Oh,
0: all right, so the answer is...
3: Wait, how do you shotgun a cigarette?
0: She would take a nice long drag. You know, I've seen her take down an entire cigarette with one drag. It's incredible to watch. She can do that. She's got the power. She's secondhand Cindy, let's not forget. And she would do that. She would take an entire cigarette. What's your brand currently, Cindy?
1: Well, right now I'm smoking Pall Mall Light 100.
0: Uh-huh.
1: So they're... For someone that's never smoked, it's very light for them.
2: Yeah,
1: to hear,
2: it's like air.
3: It's like the Bud Light of cigarettes?
2: Yeah, basically. It's like a tall boy.
0: Right.
2: Bud Light.
0: That'd be a good way. It's a good gateway one to get you into smoking, Jake. But it's basically, and smoking's back. It's very trendy again now. If any kids are listening, you should probably start smoking. But,
2: nope.
0: So she'll take this hit. She'll suck down the cigarette, and then she'll blow it into your mouth, Jake.
3: Oh, okay. Like lips to lips?
0: I think so.
2: No, you don't have to do lips to lips. You can just get close to lips.
0: Cindy, you decide. It's really, it's your body, your choice.
1: Well, what I'll do is I'll light it up and let it go down at least halfway. And then I put the cigarette in my mouth with the lit part first. And then I'll put my lips around it. And then I can blow it into him.
2: Whoa! Jesus. I've seen that trick before. Great. It's badass. All right. You get halfway through the cigarette, and then you put the lit side inside of your mouth, and then you can blow the smoke out your mouth?
1: Right.
0: Into Jake. Great.
2: I can't wait.
0: I'm all for it.
2: It is an endless summer.
0: So this is going to be at the Kegger. So you can get out to, you'll have no problem getting there. I know you can't drive because of all the DUIs and stuff, but you can get to our event, you think?
1: Oh, absolutely. And I can drive, even though I have all those. But,
0: right. Well, maybe you
1: yes,
0: should.
1: I'm
2: Shout
1: going
2: out to the
1: with,
2: system. It works. That's amazing. You're still on the road after all these years.
0: You know, it's a 26 strike you're out policy here. We get it.
2: You get a second chance.
0: Yeah. All right. Second chance, Cindy, we call you.
2: Yeah.
0: All right. Listen. We
2: these are all, Klein, these are all party tricks you would see at a kegger.
0: Of course.
2: I mean, the Bud Light Bros can shotgun a beer. She can do smoke rings, all these smoking tricks.
0: It's going to be great. We can't wait to see you. Secondhand Cindy and Jake's going to have his first cigarette courtesy of you, so that's going to be fun for him as well.
1: Oh, so excited. Can't wait to see you guys.
0: All right.
2: We love you.
0: Thank you.
1: Love you too.
0: Thank you. There she is, the great Secondhand Cindy.
2: You enjoy the rest of that white Russian.
0: I know we're supposed to take a break now, but I did promise that we'd answer this man's question. And his relationship hangs in the balance and is exactly 20 seconds long. So, Allie, here's the question.
2: Okay.
5: Is it considered cheating if you don't want to give phone access to your spouse / girlfriend, boyfriend, whatever you have? Lock, unlock phone, passcode. I'm just wondering not that I'm cheating or anything, but there are conversations with the boys that we have that wife/girlfriend should not be seeing, not because it's cheating or anything, but because of the stupid conversations. Mm. Anyhow, that's my question. Is it cheating? Thanks, guys. Sweet beards. Love you guys.
0: It was one of the things that we didn't quite get into yesterday when we talked about it, but the idea that if you do not give your significant other full access to your phone, then that is somewhere in the realm of cheating. And this guy's making a very good point. I have some of the dumbest conversations you could possibly imagine with guy friends. And even just stuff I look at online is so stupid. And I don't necessarily need her to judge me based on that, even though it has nothing to do with being unfaithful.
2: So are you saying you don't give your wife
0: access? No, she has
2: access.
0: She has. She's
2: so she can look on your phone all she wants.
0: She's going to respect me less afterwards.
2: Yeah,
0: she's not going to find anything suspicious.
2: Here's the thing. If you say, look at my phone, I don't care, you have all the access you want, that will put the person at ease, knowing that if they want to, they can go through your phone. Now, they probably won't because you're allowing them full access. If you start cutting it off and saying, no, you can't have my passcode, what are you hiding? That's what they're going to start thinking. Mm-hmm. And then it's going to make them want to go through your phone. So I say give the access.
0: Yeah, you got to at least give the illusion of access.
2: Yeah, exactly. But even if you have things to hide or you feel like you're going to be judged for certain things, if you're denying access, that's going to put up a red flag
0: for
2: them.
0: But you went through your wife's phone recently,
2: mm-hmm.
0: and you found her talking trash about you with a friend.
2: Yeah, we were in a fight, and she was talking about the fight to our close friend and talking crap about me.
0: Do you wish you had not seen that? Like, going back now, do you wish you had not grabbed the phone and gone through it?
2: No, because it was great when I whipped it out during our fight. I was like, that's not what you said to so-and-so. And she was like, and that was the best. I was like, you got gat!
0: Yeah, it's all about you gotta load up. You gotta load up on all the arsenal. You gotta just keep growing
2: just
0: your arsenal.
2: Check once a month, write some things down so that you have
0: it in
2: a fight.
0: I think this was probably good advice for you, sir, at all, but you can take it. It's free.
4: It's just a bunch of people getting together having a good time.
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0: Good morning. It's K-Rock, Recline Alley Show. You know, yesterday, Alley, someone asked if they were able to attend our Endless Summer Kegger, and they said that they were over 700 pounds. Do you remember this person we got yesterday?
1: Yes, that person texted in, but we weren't sure if that was real.
0: So they've called and left a message on the goat line. It is very real, and they said that they are unable to, well, they would like to attend, I think, but they're not able to because, obviously, transport is difficult. You tell me.
1: Excuse me. I see trucks on the freeway transporting houses. We can transport this person
0: to Orange
1: County.
0: Hold on one second. Let me find this message. Jake, you heard this message from this guy. You think this is real?
2: It sounded real, right?
0: I think it's real, too. And usually, you know, my spidey sense is always tingling around here. Specifically about people that I think try to tell us stuff because they think it's going to make for good radio. But this guy, I believe to be... listen to this message, Al. You tell me if this guy is over 700 pounds listening to our show.
3: Horse Wiggins, Klein Alley Show. This is Robert, or as my friends call me, Rob the Blob.
4: Rob the Blob.
1: Great nickname.
0: And by the way, I mean, sometimes...
1: What came first?
0: Right. Did he have the nickname and grew into it? Did he grow into it? His friends were like, just another 100 pounds, we can finally drop this nickname on him.
1: Yeah, right.
0: But Rob the Blob is what this guy goes by. Now, you'll hear he has trouble breathing during the message in the way I would expect someone who weighs 700 pounds to have trouble breathing. So
3: I texted into your program yesterday regarding the fact that I am a proud BBP. That is a big, beautiful person.
0: So he's big and beautiful. He is so big that he claims that he hasn't... I don't think he leaves his house very often, but we did say we'd love to have him as our guest at the Endless Summer Kegger.
3: I currently weigh a healthy 762 pounds.
1: 62?
0: 762 is what he claims currently. And I don't think that that seems... impossible.
2: There's some sumos that I saw there like that.
0: When we had that 420 show and we said we wanted to have people that weighed 420 pounds come, we had multiple people showed up that were north of 420. Multiple.
1: Yeah, but double that basically.
0: Right.
1: That's insane. How can you walk?
0: Well, if you've
1: seen my 600 pound life, even 600 pounds, they can barely walk.
0: Well, once again, we don't know his height. He could be very tall.
1: That's true.
3: Haven't left my man shed in my adult life. Since the doorway is too ignorant to accommodate my body positivity, and getting me on my feet requires a floor jack and four adults lifting simultaneously.
1: Whoa.
0: And once again,
1: a floor jack? What is that?
0: And four adults lifting simultaneously.
1: Wow.
0: So it would be hard to get him there, but I think worth it. If he's real, if he's pulling a joke on us, then tell us now, Rob the Blob.
1: I love, by the way, that he's shaming the doorway for not accommodating his big, beautiful body.
0: Well, he's right. Doorways have stayed pretty much the same size. Humans have gotten bigger.
1: A lot of those houses now are open floor plan for people like Rob the Blob.
3: I don't consider this a negative because I have everything I need in here. Between my 22 daily DoorDash deliveries, visits from my masseuses, therapists, girlfriends, and personal trainers, and most importantly, my favorite...
1: There's no way he has...
0: Allie, this is why I believe this to be a real call. And I'm telling you, I'm pretty good at this, like, now.
1: I think
0: you hear his breathing, this is the breathing of a man that is 762 pounds.
3: Trainers. And most importantly, my favorite radio program. Yes, Klein Alley Show is number one in this happy shed. And I want to thank you guys for letting me know it's okay to be different.
0: And that really is the message of this show.
1: Absolutely. And if you are happy, that is all that matters.
0: Regardless of all of the ridiculousness and the people that accuse us of being a bunch of different things on a regular basis, Allie being racist and homophobic and all that stuff, which is true. This guy's making a good point, is that we've accepted him, all of him, all 762 pounds of him, for who the hell he is.
1: So
0: you've accepted us in our weird ways, and we appreciate that. But, I mean, I want this guy at our event, and I'm thinking that we need to start making moves to make it happen.
3: You remind me that it's okay to have a relationship with food like the one I have, because it isn't substantially different from Klein's relationship with gambling, Vanessa's fixation with chicken, Jake's infatuation with Kitty, Omar's drug use, or Allie's love of terrible, terrible women.
0: So this guy is making a good point, this fat man, that we are all addicted to different things, and he just has this unhealthy relationship with food. But, I mean, who among us doesn't have an unhealthy relationship.
1: And also, I would love to get a weekly restaurant recommendation from this guy. You know, if he's doing 22 DoorDashes every single day,
2: this guy
1: knows every good spot within a 100-mile radius, I bet.
0: Also, you know the idea of, like, whenever you take a group picture, you always want to have someone, like, a little fatter than you in the picture,
1: you so
0: you look
1: skinny. 762
0: pounds. We could get this guy in all of our pictures. We would look amazing. Think of how good
1: we'd
0: look.
1: Also, the event would look way more full.
0: Oh, yeah. Or if we get this guy in, I think that's it. We're at capacity.
3: And look at you guys now. Number one morning show in Area Spike Award and the Blob Shack. Congratulations, by the way.
1: The Blob Shack?
0: I think he calls his house the Blob Shack.
1: Oh, I thought he was talking about an online chat room that is for blobs.
0: Maybe it is. I don't know. Please call back and leave another message about what is the Blob Shack, sir.
3: So thank you, Klein Alley Show, for making all this possible. And for occasionally making me jiggle hard enough to register on the Richter scale. And hey, I would love to attend your kegger, but Odyssey would need to come knock down a few walls here and then put them up again.
0: We'll do it. I'm telling you right now.
1: So he can't physically leave because he can't get through the door, so he's stuck in his shack.
0: If he's being serious. Omar, are you this guy's real or are you this a joke?
4: Man, it's hard to tell.
1: Yeah, it is.
4: But I would love to grease him up and, you know, get him out that those doors. For
1: or,
4: sure.
1: Or, like, you have tricks, Omar, of taking the hinges off and, you know, Yeah,
0: you take the hinge off the roof, maybe.
1: Yeah, you can figure it out. Just like have a giant come in, take the roof off, lift him out, put it back on.
0: If he's cool with it, we'll figure it out.
1: We can move the shack.
0: Yeah.
4: I don't think we can figure it out.
0: We have construction workers that listen. If it's about getting this one big man to our party,
4: we have to maybe get him out of a window or something.
1: How's there going to be a window that big?
0: That we'll make one.
5: Does he live in LA? Because his area code shows Massachusetts.
1: What? We would have to get him across the country? Well, that's even better. Then you just rip the shack off its hinges and put it on a truck.
0: Call back and see where he I think he listens.
1: Or just
0: I think
1: have him walk through the wall like the Kool-Aid man.
0: Oh, he just shows up? Oh, yeah.
1: Yeah, there
3: he is. When my girlfriend comes.
0: All right, well, listen.
1: Girlfriends?
0: That part I don't believe. But the other parts I believe.
1: And his trainers.
0: All right, listen. Let's figure out if this guy's real. If not, I've been had. But I think people think he's real. I'm just saying. There's something about him. He sounds legitimate. I want to believe this man to be a real man.
1: Man, if he comes to L.A., he'll be on GLP-1s in a heartbeat. Oh, that guy'll be like 120 pounds.
0: Yeah. Because you're right to Erewhon, sir.
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0: think of this as free therapy because it is hot and it's going to get hotter. The official temperature today and for parts of Southern California is hot as balls, even though, you know, they won't say that on the official. They'll talk about the Doppler, but we all know what the Doppler is, Allie. It's balls. And it's balls hot outside. And it's going to get hotter. And we're in the middle of this heat wave. It's going to go on for a while now. And Jake, of course, the nerd on the show, has reason why we should all understand why we are feeling more irritable. And people don't understand why it is, but there's just something there's actual science behind it.
1: Was one of you doubting this yesterday? I was talking about this with somebody. They're like, no, that's not a thing.
0: Well, I think that
2: none of us were listening.
0: I tuned you out as well. Yeah. Omar, were you listening to Jake?
3: When I was not, no.
0: Okay, yeah. So
2: you were arguing with somebody.
0: Maybe you were talking to yourself, Jake.
1: Maybe, I don't know. But high temperatures stress the body, alter brain chemistry, and disrupt sleep. And this phenomenon is called a hot weather effect or heat hypothesis.
0: A lot of people have this. They're suffering from it now. And I think the big part, what he said, the only thing that I kind of tuned him out again there, I'll be honest.
1: Yeah, yeah. I said balls.
0: I think the thing that he is talking about is when people are hot and they can't get sleep because they're up all night hot, then
2: they're pissed.
0: It translates the next day to them being grumpy and irritable.
2: Oh, this was Vanessa yesterday because the night before her AC wasn't working and she was up sweating and spraying herself in the face all night.
0: Right.
2: It makes you grumpy.
0: So
2: I get
0: then,
2: it.
0: You know, then the next day, something that normally would fly under the radar is not something that's going to bother you really starts to irk you. And then you start having, the next thing you know, you're having a fist fight with the guy at the drive thru at Chick-fil-A.
2: You're just irritable. Everybody's on their period right now.
0: That's what it feels like. Is that really happening though? Or Vanessa?
1: I'm not on my period.
0: Okay. Let's get to it. Don't worry about it. It's time now.
4: Did you say something about a period?
0: For 10 seconds.
4: That's what I heard.
2: Worry about a period, pants.
4: Okay.
0: 10 seconds of rage. It's because we think if you rage for 10 seconds, you let some of the air out of the balloon, you'll feel better instantly.
2: It's a scientific study that Jake was telling us.
0: Sometimes
2: about.
0: That's all you need to do is let a little out. And I don't mind. I'll even start, Allie, because you know how they have all these rules that you can't have weed stores near schools and you can't have liquor stores near schools? They should make a rule that you cannot put a frozen yogurt place within 200 yards
2: of
0: a school.
2: Dude, those places are chaos.
0: It's not only chaos, but it should be treated the same way as a weed store. I watched the parents scramble as they try to block their kids' view, and then all you need is one friend of a friend of a friend who's like, Charlie's going over
2: ice
0: there.
2: Ice cream.
0: And then you're screwed. You're right in there. You're right in the thick of the chaos. And I believe that should be treated the same way we've treated these other places that can't be near schools,
2: they
0: bars.
2: They do it on purpose.
0: Of course they do. They're no dummies.
2: Yeah, but they also know that it's one time someone says, hey, let's get ice cream. Then the next day it's on the brain again because it's 3 p.m. And, of course, yesterday you got ice cream. Might as well get it today.
0: Shut it down.
2: Put something. People like me are too weak to say no.
0: Put something near a school the kids don't like libraries. Okay? We can walk right by those. No problem. We don't want ice cream, okay?
2: It's just tons of libraries.
0: There's more libraries.
2: So many.
0: Yeah, that's right. That's why they don't need another one on the outside.
2: I'd like to rage, if I could, about something that just happened to me. I recently ordered a couch, pretty excited about it. And I got a text from the company saying, good news, there's a status update on your order. I'm saying, great, there's a link here about my

0: delivery date. I think it's been moved up. I'm all excited. I click on the link, and then it just says order in progress. Order in progress?
1: Yeah.
0: That's not a status update.
1: You're right.
0: That's not a delivery date. That's no information. I just clicked on something for no effing reason.
1: Wait until you get your third or fourth status update that's still going to be order in progress. Because sometimes they'll do that. A week goes by, you go, here we go, another status update, order in progress, which means nothing.
0: Don't text me about it.
1: Martine on K-Rock, you have 10 seconds to rage. Go ahead.
2: Hey, man, first of all, I'm a delivery driver for Amazon, and damn, those vans get hot. They get steamy up in there. And then to top it off, you got all these jerks over here ordering packs and packs of water, running them over there all the way up to their steps. I'm over here sweating balls like crazy and can't even drink a damn beer.
1: All right.
0: Yeah, you can't even take a water.
1: That's Martin.
0: You're just cursed to bring water to other people while you're sweating your ass off.
1: Remember, whoever rages the best will get themselves instant access to our endless summer kegger, and you'll cool off there as we were hanging out in Newport Beach at the Hyatt. We say hi to Justine. It's time for 10 Seconds of Rage on K-Rock. Go ahead. Oh, boy. She's going to blow her opportunity. Justine, in 3, 2, 1. Time wasted. We say hi now to Jordan. You're on K-Rock, 800-520-1067. 10 Seconds of Rage. What's up?
3: Yeah, sweet dibs, guys. But, man, this heat makes no sense at all. Everything is sticking to everything on me right now, dude. I'm driving the 405 South. Sun's in my face. AC's on. But I can't get anything off me, dude. I'm melting right now. Everything's sticking to everything. Climbing.
0: Yeah, I understand being upset about car AC. I feel like they are crapping out. They can't keep up.
1: I agree for some reason.
0: It doesn't work.
1: I think car ACs are getting weaker and weaker.
0: They are. I had mine on for like 20 minutes, no change.
1: Is that an electric car thing versus a gas car thing?
0: Because I don't know, but it just seems like I even try and do the thing where I can put the AC on before I get in the car.
4: I think the electric car AC is... Whack.
0: It's terrible.
1: It's not good, huh? That's what's going on. Yeah, I need some gas.
0: Like monster truck AC.
1: That's what I want right there. I'm going to try to get one of those actual units just hanging out the window, one of the car windows.
0: And they don't know how to distribute it properly either, because if you put it all the way up to the max, then you just have one stream of freezing cold air, like, in your eyeball.
1: I'll take that.
0: And you're
1: I love
0: hot
1: that.
0: Everywhere else.
1: Hey, Alexander, welcome to K-Rock. 10 Seconds of Rage. What's up?
5: Sweet dips. What is the deal with natural deodorant, bro? They all say apply once to feel fresh all day, but it's more like apply all day and you still keep the fuzz.
0: Yep.
5: I'm in my car all day. Yo, you know, like, they got to fix that or I'm probably going to switch to good old aluminum, you know?
1: Yeah, I got the aluminum in my pits, baby. And I know it's probably not good for me, and I feel like I'll eventually be Iron Man or something.
0: Yeah, but
1: we
0: haven't come up with an alternative.
1: That just doesn't work. Tom's and all that other crap, and I know Johnny's big into one of these other ones that I think he pays like $20 a stick for. And
0: those ones that, like, the stick is, like, charcoal?
1: I don't know what it is. It's, quote, natural, but for some reason, natural. There's certain people that are not cut out for natural. There's certain people that are aluminum people.
0: And they rhyme with schmake.
1: They need aluminum.
4: I have natural musk.
1: Well, you need to get some aluminum musk ASAP. Yeah.
0: Natural stuff doesn't work on you, Jay.
1: Wrap you in aluminum foil. Let us say to Victoria, you're on K-Rock. Hi, what's up?
6: Hi, sweet David.
1: 10 seconds of rage.
6: So I live in Long Beach, right? We got the power going out. I can't take my dog out like during the day because it's so hot, so I got to take him out at night. So meanwhile, he's running around the house, hot laps, going nuts. I got the kitten now freaking out with the windows open because we got no AC, and I got the kitten trying to jump out the window.
1: All right.
6: It's nonstop
1: chaos. Well, this is the problem. All these people like to live by the ocean. Most of the year, they got a good situation going, and a lot of them say, we don't need AC. They always say that. Oh, I don't need AC. And then you hit a week like this, you're like, I was wrong.
0: Why don't I have an AC?
1: I was
0: and
1: wrong
0: you know what else
1: that.
0: Pisses me off? Is during the day, of course, it's hot as hell. You try to plan around by walking the dog or going out early or late at night. But then if you go out early, mosquitoes. If you go out late, mosquitoes. They're bookending all the great times to be outside.
1: I had two coyotes waiting for me this morning as I was getting in my car, leaving the place. I think all of nature's getting too hot, too. So they're just roaming looking for anything.
0: They're all ornery, too.
1: They almost took me down today. Hey, what's up, Sam?
7: Hey, what's up? Hey, so I drive a big rig all day, every day, stuck in traffic with no AC. I'm tired of it. If it's bumper-to-bumper traffic wasn't enough, I have to deal with dripping sweat coming down my face, wiping it from my eyes, going through gears, people cutting me. I'm done with it.
1: Shout out lot lizards. I didn't realize lot lizards have to deal with so many sweaty truckers that don't have AC. That seems like the most important thing.
0: And they still got to do what they do, but they got to do it with sweaty balls.
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0: Allie is going to be single on Friday night.
1: Well, technically. My wife's going to be out of town. It's my last weekend before the summer ends that I could potentially have a one-night stand, which is my funner summer challenge, which I haven't been able to accomplish.
0: I don't remember all of the things we were supposed to accomplish this summer as a show, but I know we made it a mission to have a funner summer because fun scores in society were at an all-time low, which is why I did pull the all-nighter in Vegas.
1: Well, and questionable.
0: Not
1: there
0: questionable.
1: No, there was no proof, really, but that's okay.
0: I sent it all to Johnny. I sent him every video of everything I did in Vegas.
1: I never saw anything.
0: Well, that's on him not putting it up. I sent him all the, airdropped all my footage of 2 a.m., 4 a.m., 6 a.m. I was up all night in Vegas, not having a great time, by the way.
1: Well, you talked to some
0: took mushrooms
1: and horny bachelorettes, didn't you?
0: Yeah, but I took mushrooms and my ATM card, so that didn't go well for me. But then I did through the pool party. We had the backyard kickback, whatever you want to call that.
2: That was the worst.
0: That was not the worst. It was a lot of fun.
1: So funner summer challenge accepted.
0: I did my things, and I believe that Vanessa went to a water park, and she claims she went camping because she lost power in Long Beach the other night, so that counts for her. Omar, I don't know if you've had sex three times in one day yet.
3: I have not.
0: But you've got another week to make that happen.
1: Well, Klein, you took that.
0: I took that. I knocked that out of Omar's. Took that off Omar's list. Proud of myself. And then Allie here.
1: Vanessa has to go camping still.
0: No, I
4: camped already.
0: She technically
4: counting
0: did
4: that.
0: It. She's counting.
1: She did not technically.
4: I had a flashlight. I had to turn
1: You're
4: on
1: You're not
4: that.
1: Accepting
0: Jake,
1: that,
0: Jake,
1: are you?
2: A flashlight.
0: Jake, by the way, did get the drugs he has to take, mescaline, but he hasn't taken it yet.
1: Doing a new drug was something that he was assigned.
2: Yeah,
0: Allie, what are you? You were supposed to do a couple things. I forget what they were.
1: No, I helped Vanessa with getting drunk at a water park.
0: Right.
1: Yeah, and then the one thing I had to do was this one-night stand because I had landed on the keg party thing, but because my location is so far out, you volunteered to take that
0: one,
1: too.
0: Well, and then we ended up turning into a party with the listeners, which we're doing, you know, on the Friday or the Thursday before Labor Day.
1: Right, exactly.
0: So anyway, the one thing Allie has to do is one-night stand. It just so happens, last weekend she can pull it off. Wife's out of town for two nights.
1: We did have a conversation about threesomes, which didn't go too far. I tried to watch a sexy movie with her about having sex with another couple. Didn't necessarily pan out. Then we had a conversation about hall passes, which she gave me a hall pass for any celebrity that is in the A to C range.
0: A-list, B-list, and C-list celebrities. So we reached out to quite a few of them. Earlier today, you got your first rejection from an A-lister.
5: Hello, Allison. This is Morgan Freeman. But I'm sure you already knew that. I hear that you have a hall pass to sleep with me this weekend. Unfortunately, I have eyeballs and just saw you, so it's a strong pass for me.
1: Oh.
5: Good luck.
0: So that didn't go well. And then you heard a few moments ago, you know, a more modern-day celebrity, even though we would argue probably barely on the C-list, but this Kim Kardashian passed on you as well.
6: Hello, Allison. This is Kim Kardashian. I heard you picked me for your celebrity hall pass. Love that for you. Unfortunately, I've seen your acting reel, and I don't think your acting skills are up to par for my next sex tape.
1: Yeah, really.
6: Maybe take some community college acting classes and get back to me.
1: Yeah, why don't you
6: bye,
1: pass
6: bitch.
1: The bar and
0: so
1: shut up?
0: We found someone that we thought was in your wheelhouse because she's older than you, and probably you could get her because she's not as famous as she once was, and she is gay.
7: Hi, Allie. It's the world's second most hated lesbian, Ellen DeGeneres. Game recognizes game. I hear you have a hall pass to have sex with me. Sadly, I can't this weekend because I'm already scheduled to have sex with your wife.
1: What?
7: She said you were cool with it. Looks like I'll be doing the tap, tap, tapping now. Hello? Is this thing on?
0: Okay, yeah, we heard you loud and clear. So Ellen is also
1: passed. She really got way less funny.
0: She's much, she's
1: Damn, does not get better with
0: terribly
1: age.
0: Terribly unfunny.
1: That's unbelievable. I do believe the sex thing, though.
0: Yeah, so that's a pass for her, too.
1: Okay, so I've gotten no yeses.
0: We did talk to Billie Eilish because of the connection through
1: K-Rock. Would
0: be
1: nice.
8: Hey, Allie. It's Billie Eilish. I heard you pick me for your celebrity hall pass. I'm so flattered, for real. Unfortunately, I'm not taking on any more bad decisions at this time.
1: Aww.
8: I'll totally keep your resume on file in case anything opens up in the future, though.
0: Okay, so she's also
1: All
0: passing
1: right.
0: on
1: Check
0: you.
1: Check that off the
0: so
1: list as
0: that's,
1: well.
0: So that's where we're at now. But
1: so we're at B's for Billy?
0: Yeah, so that's what we got. I think, I don't know if this is real or not, but apparently Taylor Swift was contacted.
9: Hey, girl, it's Taylor Swift. I heard you picked me for your celebrity hall pass. How cute! Unfortunately, I can't this weekend because I'm already scheduled to have sex with your wife.
0: Oh my God.
9: She said you were cool with it.
1: What?
9: Bye.
1: Another person?
0: Your wife's gonna have a fun weekend.
1: God
0: okay.
1: Damn.
0: So anyway, it's a
1: lot
0: Can
1: she just take this funner summer challenge?
0: She's having the funnest summer,
1: right.
0: I bet.
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5: 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K-Rock.

0: Oh,
1: And
0: but
1: it
0: who
1: is
0: is it?
1: whenever Omar stutters, they claim that they have a strange arousal. A female listener, I don't even know what she looks like. This was a text we received, followed up with a DM. And so I did, this is from yesterday's show, so I want to warn this one person who gets turned on by it. Here's Omar stuttering about the weather.
2: Also, what'd you say? How hot? How hot?
1: That's just that he kind of caught himself.
0: Ha
1: Ha-ha-ha. So this
3: how hot is that listener?
0: I'm gonna say they're not.
1: Someone is very turned on by Omar's stutter, and this was him, of course, trying to get through the weather.
2: Also, what'd you say? How hot? How hot?
1: He just melted in the middle of that. That's how hot.
0: The beginning
1: it is.
0: Of a joke.
1: There's that, and I don't know because we're not a trendy show. We're not trendsetters, Allie. But there's a trend that's happening right now where people are taking text message exchanges, usually between groups of friends or, you know, husband, wife, boyfriend, girlfriend, and they're able to turn them into songs.
0: I hate most internet trends.
1: Yes.
0: And usually by the time I'm even catching up with them anyway, they're gone. But this one is, my wife has sent me a few of these. They're hilarious.
1: And a lot of times it is the idea that, you know, most of the texts, especially in a relationship, are pretty meaningless, back and forth, stop by the store, pick up more bread, whatever. And then for someone to turn that into a pop punk anthem sounds kind of cool.
0: Yeah, there's one that my wife sent me that was like a group of moms getting mad that someone brought Oreos and their kids lunch to school. And it was just the back and forth of like, I don't think it's mindful to bring Oreos when Julia can't eat Oreos, and it's all in
1: a
0: song form.
1: And people like to receive things in song form. It's an easier way to get bad news. So Allie has attempted to see what it would sound like if she took the conversation that happens off the air.
0: It's a glimpse into our
1: It's our
0: group
1: show
0: chat.
1: Thread. It's the chat that happens during the day when we're actually putting the show together.
0: And you'll notice that Omar is not a part of this group chat because he's left the group chat about seven
3: numerous
0: times.
3: Numerous times.
1: He's back in now. Yeah, he's back in.
2: Yeah, just don't contribute.
1: He's on silent.
2: Only when necessary.
1: Every once in a while, I'll see bubbles come from Omar. I'll be like, here we go, baby. And then it's just they disappear.
0: The bubble boy.
1: And there's nothing. Here is our group thread. In song form, this is a worldwide K-Rock exclusive right now.
4: Clyde says, thanks for coming, guys. Great party, Vanessa. Thank you for hosting. Great spread.

0: It says, we up!
1: Yo, those are for me. Jake sends an idea for next year's dumb off.
0: No one responds.
2: So that,
3: that is. I love it when Jake contributes to the text thread because that means it's ending.
2: Yeah, yeah. Whenever there's a topic and Jake chimes in, it's the end of that topic.
3: I'm like, oh, cool. I don't have to respond. It's
2: so
3: Jake.
2: That just, I'll give it to you one more time. Just,
3: and this is the first text that I started with was you thanking everyone for coming right to the pool hang.
2: And the only reason I did that is because not one of you. Not one of you sent me. I let some time go by.
3: Text.
2: I let some time go by.
3: Oh, my God. You are so petty.
4: It was minutes. Literally minutes.
5: Said thanks when we left.
2: I let.
3: So we're supposed to send a follow-up thanks?
2: I let hours go by.
5: You want a follow-up thanks after the thanks?
4: I was in the freeway.
2: Minutes. Well, I'm telling you, hours went by. Not one thank you.
3: You're just sitting in your backyard going, no one has sent me a thank you text about my weird cake.
2: Weird cake. It was an ice cream cake.
5: My son nachos.
2: Hold the ice cream. So it starts with me saying to them, I didn't get a thank you, so I said, you guys, thank you for coming, which is ridiculous.
3: Yeah,
2: I had
3: you
2: to
3: should
2: send
3: thank
2: that.
3: Us for coming.
2: And so it starts with the thank you after the pool party.
3: And then a parade of, yeah, that was great,
2: and
3: text.
2: Right. And then it picks up randomly with Bucky's situation, a spotting of Bucky's.
3: Yeah, because it'll go a long time without anybody contributing, and then it'll kind of pick up again.
2: Now you'll understand. But notice the theme here, and I believe the name of this hit song is called No One Responds to Jake.
5: Yeah, I don't like this thing.
2: But this is every time Jake joins in on the group chat, no one responds. And here it is again.
0: Clyde says, thanks for coming, guys. Great party, Vanessa. Thank you for hosting. Great spread.

0: Yo, those are for me. Jake sends an idea for next year's dumb off. No one responds.
1: There you have it.
2: God damn it.
1: That is exclusive.
3: Verbatim. All I had to do was copy paste.
1: That is our actual text that happens off the air here at K-Rock.
3: We can do this more often.
4: Do you know where your teenagers are?
5: Klein Alley Show.
4: This could be the night your child ventures into a secretive and potentially dangerous world. The world of
5: famous.

0: Jake, Jake, as you know, was single for a while. Then he was in a relationship. Then he moved in with his girlfriend. He finally gave up his bachelor pad. We threw him a bachelor patty, which was a goodbye bachelor pad.
1: None of us went?
2: No, none of you guys went.
0: Okay. But we did have the idea for
1: the bachelor. We just didn't attend.
0: Well, we gave him the concept of the bachelor patty.
2: I think that was my idea, too.
0: Well, regardless.
3: Didn't the place only fit like two people?
2: No, you can't have like five.
0: That place could hold five people. But anyway, he gave it up. He moved in with his girlfriend. It's a big moment in life, a big step to take. And then immediately from moving in with that girl, things went south pretty quickly. In fact, I believe Jake said his anniversary of breaking up with her and being thrown out of her place is coming up. So we're going to see if he wants
1: to... I didn't know people celebrated breakup anniversaries.
0: I think that we should make that a big deal. And I think that when that happens, which I think he said is early September, he should call her to wish her a happy breakup anniversary. Because I don't think he ever took the real anniversary seriously. So the idea that he would remember the exact day. And anyway, since then, it's been a lot of single stuff, a lot of dry spells. Finally, after all of this, he gave control of his dating apps to Allie and Vanessa. They changed his pictures. They changed his hobbies. They pretty much changed everything about Jake. And lo and behold, he started getting swipes. And he went through a period where he was getting no swipes and getting warned by the apps, you're out of swipes. Please stop using. The apps would lock up on him for 24-hour periods.
1: I know. We changed everything. Even his... outfit choices when he went on dates. He wasn't making any improvement there. We told him to wear some pants and some closed-toed shoes, and that is the date that went the best, and that's the girl he's still seeing.
0: And now here we are. It's been a few weeks. Early relationship, sure, but they are at a point now where Jake decided to try to take a pivotal step. And I'm not talking about the sex step, because you guys have had sex a few times, right?
2: Numerous times.
0: Right.
2: I mean, numerous times last night.
0: Right, and you love and that's all, that part of it's good, the conversation's good.
2: Yeah.
0: She's the one who's a fan of Tool, supposedly.
2: That's her favorite band.
0: Which is like, to find a woman who's a fan of Tool, there's like one in a billion.
1: Really, it's everybody else's girlfriend that just goes to Tool because the guy wants to go. It's not because the girl really likes Tool.
0: So just to find
1: a girl that really likes Tool is definitely a one in a million. And would you say, Jake, that this is, you have some very strong feelings?
2: For her?
1: Yeah.
2: Yeah, I do.
0: And Jake had brought up this point that he was going to say some stupid thing about either I love you or something.
1: He was going to do something like, let's follow each other on Instagram, which was a weird thing.
0: Yeah, I think he did that already.
2: Yeah, we did that already.
1: Oh, okay.
2: So it was last week.
0: And we tried to talk him out of the next thing. And Johnny specifically, who is the Riz Master, said to Jake, you got to slow your roll, man. You are going to freak this woman out, or you're going to do that thing where you seem too thirsty and desperate. And she's going to run away. And Jake decided, after listening to our advice for a while and getting him to this great place, he has now gone away from our advice.
1: Didn't Johnny say, keep it status quo? Just don't change anything. Things are going well. Why do you have to complicate it? And Jake, what did you do last night?
2: Well, I mean, I don't listen to Johnny. But last night...
4: Oh, yeah, don't listen to me, man. I only have a good track record so far.
0: Yeah, and Johnny has been giving you good advice. This is one of those few things where we're actually not trying to sabotage each other like we usually do. We're all looking out for you.
4: I care for you, man.
2: Thank you.
1: That seemed genuine.
0: What'd you do last night, Jake?
2: Well, after, you know, numerous times finishing, I asked her if she'd ever seen Army of Darkness, which probably wasn't the best intro to my question. Because, you know, there's that line there like, hey, it's just pillow talk, baby. And I wanted
5: Loser.
2: To...
5: Loser!
1: I'm shaking my head so much already.
0: Vanessa, don't jump in the middle of his story. I think
1: she would have jumped in, the girlfriend.
0: We all know Loser.
5: Literally thinking it.
0: I know. Omar played it, but she was thinking it. I got it. So you're laying in bed, you're having that post-sex conversation.
2: Yeah.
0: And you...
2: In the movie Army of Darkness, she says, sure. And I'm like, you know that line? Like, this is something called pillow talk, baby. And she's like, okay. I go, well, this is not that. And she's like, what are you talking about?
1: Oh, no.
2: I said, I've been thinking about it. I was wondering if you would like to be exclusive.
4: Come on, dog.
2: And she said,
0: the back room seems to support your choice.
1: The chicken coop is laughing at you back there. Dude. So what did she say?
2: She said, you want to have this conversation
0: right
2: now?
0: Hold on, I want to listen to what's happening in the back room. Hold on. they're having a good time.
2: I like getting last, finally.
0: Right. So you said, do you want to be exclusive?
2: And she said, you want to have this conversation right now?
0: That's how you said it, Jake?
2: Yes.
0: You want to be exclusive?
2: Would you like to be exclusive, yes.
0: You think she's banging someone else on the side, or?
2: No, I don't, because first she said, you want to have this conversation right now? I don't think we should have this conversation right now. And then she said, I can tell you I'm not seeing anybody else. And then that was about it.
0: Well, that's it for that one,
1: that's
0: huh?
1: That's done. Now
2: I mean, she still stayed the night.
4: Ooh. It's well, raps, yeah, bro. It's raps.
1: Yeah, I agree with Johnny. I'm sorry, but everything was going great and she wasn't seeing anybody else. So why did you have to push it?
2: I mean, we stayed the night at each other's house numerous times now.
1: Yeah, but how long has it been? 3 weeks?
2: It's getting there, yeah.
1: To 3 weeks.
0: Jake,
2: but this is exclusive.
0: Jake, I don't want... Remember that whole clickbait thing we did about how you're never supposed to say, like, yeah, I'm available Thursdays, Fridays, Saturdays, sure, anytime, 2, 5, 9, doesn't matter, I'm available, and you got to make yourself seem a little bit, like a little bit more hard
1: Something.
0: To get, I guess, a little bit opposite of you. This is, like, you did that, and you actually did that, and it worked for you one night. She had to cancel on you, and you said, let me see if I can try to make the other thing work, as opposed to, absolutely, I'll be there. This is kind of that you went right back to it. You became, all right, you slept over for the third time. Let's be exclusive.
4: Became readily available, and women don't like that. They want, like, a chase sometimes. Sometimes you got to, like, give her some sort of fun. You kind of just gave her the whole video game with the cheat codes.
1: That's a great point. And also, you know, even if she does like you, there needs to be a little bit of wondering, where is this leading? Does he like me the same way I like him? Does he want to be exclusive? Is he seeing anybody else? She needs a little bit of time to wonder that.
0: Yeah, she should think, like, on the nights you guys aren't together, that maybe you're out plowing someone else.
1: Yes. And yeah, remember when you said, I think I'll make it work, you know, you did that whole trick that we told you and it worked. She ended up coming out and seeing you.
0: And she tried to cancel on you. Originally, that was her canceling. And then Jake's, well,
1: she
0: uncanceled. I don't know if I could do that, maybe later. And she's like, okay, I'll be there.
1: Right.
0: See what she did? That's it working, man. You're going back on everything we've taught. Vanessa's freaking out over there.
5: I wanted to say, also, you might have scared her, and then she's going to self-sabotage. She's going to switch her script, possibly.
0: Whatever that means. You're done, dude.
1: That's girl language for something.
0: You're done, son.
2: But what do I do to fix it?
1: Well, it was also terrible timing. I don't think girls appreciate being asked about stuff right after sex.
4: All you do, too, now? Just ghost her for like about a week or two. No, ghost her, because then she's going to start wondering, be like, what happened? I thought he was so down for me. Did I do something to offend him, or what happened? What did I do? She's going to start internalizing. Then she'll start coming and like knocking on your door again and hitting you up.
1: Yeah, I don't know about full ghost, but I do think you should pump the brakes slightly. Yep.
2: I want to see her tomorrow night.
1: Oh, my God.
4: Dude, what are you doing?
0: He's not learning.
1: Vanessa. What is this man? I cannot have you do anything with him.
0: She's so mad. All right, well, good luck, Jake.
1: 213 said this is too much pressure for
0: a
1: girl.
0: It's a lot of pressure.
2: What's pressure?
0: It's a lot.
4: Hey,
0: you
4: going to bring her to the kegger, Jake?
2: Maybe, I'm not sure.
4: Nope, you don't bring her to the kegger.
1: The answer is no.
0: Yeah, she's going to ask about it. You're going to say, sorry, can't.
1: 323.
0: Preoccupied.
1: Said that you're supposed to wait at least 3 months before asking somebody to be exclusive.
0: I mean, that seems soon.
1: We're not even at 3 weeks.
0: I mean, at this rate, Jake's going to be proposing to her in a week.
2: I proposed to her the first night.
0: What?
2: As soon as I knew she liked Tool.
0: Oh, man.
1: Oh,
2: I mean, it was a joke.
1: You were like, marry me.
0: Yeah, here's what do they give each other, those stupid coins?
1: Stupid coins.
0: Those Tool coins.
1: They'll exchange their vows and their dumb coins.
0: Yeah, what do you get? What do you have, that Tool coin you give people?
2: Oh, I don't give them. I collect them, though. I have three of them.
0: Right.
1: Okay. Get your mind, damn it.
0: Get your hands to a coin.
2: All right.
0: All right. Well, listen. I don't know what.
2: Be exclusive.
1: I give away love more than my Tool coins.
0: I don't know what you've learned from any of this conversation.
2: I'm exclusive with my Tool coins.
0: But just don't do any of this stuff, okay? She doesn't listen to the show, right?
2: I don't think so.
0: Good.
1: 323 wants. Yeah, it wants to know. Do you think that she like, if she were to just be honest with herself, do you think she really, really likes you?
2: Yeah, I think so. There's numerous signs, numerous messages, and yeah, I think so.
0: Would you let us talk to her?
2: Yeah, I'd let you talk to her.
0: Like on the air?
2: Sure. I don't know if she'll talk to you, but I will let you.
1: Well, she talks to you, she'll talk to us.
0: Yeah.
2: You don't know that.
0: Be a relief. All right, well,
1: give her a Tool coin and she'll marry us.
0: Maybe we'll give her a call after this break. Is she up now? What does she do?
2: I don't know, man. We wore each other out all night, so she might still be asleep.
0: Oh, my God.
1: Sure, she loves being talked about like that.
2: Is it true?
1: She's walking home raw somewhere.
0: Well, we'll call the local urgent cares after this and try to track her down.
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1: Looking for something better to watch. Oh, it's a cat!

0: games.
1: It's a Thanksgiving game.
0: Yeah, I'm sure you made some comment like, she'll be around forever.
1: Didn't say anything like that.
0: But there are a lot of people that would like to connect you with a celebrity so that you can have your one-night stand hall pass, which has to happen.
1: Hurry up, connect me. They're dropping like flies.
0: Thursday or Friday. These celebrities would rather die than have the outside chance of sleeping with Allie. I mean, that's really bad. Hey, I just want to warn you before I start putting these calls on, and there's some good ones here. I want to warn you, Allie, that you said you could sleep with anyone on the A, B, C, or D list because you're looking at one of them.
2: Honey, this message is for clients. I just want to say, like, I think you might be, like, D list, like, marginally famous now. Uh-huh. Because, like, first, Jamie wore your jacket on SNL and it got to literally rub elbows with Ryan Gosling.
0: That puts me on the D list. The jacket that I gave the guy from the Gorillaz made it to Saturday Night Live and then he rubbed elbows with Ryan Gosling.
1: Would your wife support you having sex with me?
0: I don't think she would say if you wanted to. I think she would make that face. Would you want?
1: She'd be like, why would you want that?
0: Would you want to?
2: And then now I see on your like repost, like Michael Costa from Daily Show thing actually commented on your post.
0: That's
2: so
0: right.
2: I feel like, yeah, you maybe, are you like D-list famous now? You're
0: D-list
2: like
0: famous.
2: Maybe micro celebrity? Congrats, bro. Sweet dibs. Bye-bye.
0: So, Allie, you could sleep with me, technically.
1: Still probably the not even in the top 10 Kevin Kleins that come up when you Google
0: Oh, no. No, I'm like the fifth most famous Kevin Klein. Hey, Katie, before we get to these suggestions on the phone, I just want to confirm, this is Allie's wife. You are standing by the fact that you are still giving your wife a legitimate hall pass if it is with a celebrity and it happens this weekend.
3: Yes, this doesn't sound very realistic whatsoever.
0: Which part?
1: The sleeping with me part?
3: I mean, like, yeah, who are you going to find to do this?
0: We have people on the phone now. Every line is full with someone that's got a connection to someone. I'm just letting you know. I know you don't have a lot of confidence, but a lot of people say that to their significant other. Sure, you want to go have sex with Mario Lopez? Have at it, because they don't think they could.
3: Right. Yeah, I mean, that's kind of my attitude about it.
1: So you think it's just so ridiculous that you can just say yes, because it'll never happen?
3: Yeah, I think so.
1: Clearly, you don't believe in the power of radio.
0: And if none of us do. Wait, Katie, if Allie does lock down a celebrity, and you said they have to be on the A, B, C, or D list, is that right?
3: I mean, what is a D list celebrity?
0: Hi.
4: Like Angeline?
3: Oh, no.
0: Angeline is bigger than D list.
1: I think she lives like 10 minutes from us.
0: Yeah.
1: Just go knock on her door.
0: I think her car's parked outside right now. Hop in that.
3: I would say ABC, not D.
1: Yeah, we talked about ABC.
0: Hey, those people that she saw on the airplane, the Allison Brie.
3: Yeah, Allison Brie.
0: She could have had sex with that would have been acceptable for you?
3: She's hot.
1: Mm-hmm.
0: Out of curiosity.
1: Katie followed her into the bathroom.
0: Are you okay if she sleeps with a man?
3: I mean, whatever. Like, I don't know. This is so hypothetical and so unrealistic.
1: Okay,
3: so
1: it's not that unrealistic. Right, there are people out there that want to have sex with me.
0: I'm going to leave you on the phone while you... Let me say hi to JR. JR, what celebrity do you have connection to?
5: So the Power Ranger, the Black Ranger, the Power Ranger's Turbo, Roger Velasco.
0: Okay, hold on.
1: How about that, babe? The Black Power Ranger.
0: Allie could have the Black Power Ranger.
4: Oh, yeah.
3: Mm, that's nice.
0: JR, you know,
1: she's humoring
0: you
1: us.
0: Know the.
1: Ooh,
0: this is the,
1: I'm nervous.
0: This is the Black Power Ranger from the original TV show, or you said the most recent movie?
5: No, from the TV show.
0: Original.
5: Power Rangers Turbo.
0: Right. And you have his... How do you know Roger?
5: I have his direct phone number.
0: Uh-huh.
1: Why? Are you friends? Or are you just...
5: I'm a Lyft driver, and I picked him up, and we connected, and he gave me his number, so we came out and...
0: And you recognized him in the back of your Lyft as, wait a minute, are you the Black Power Ranger?
5: I did, because he was going to a Power Ranger con.
0: Huh.
1: Was he wearing his costume?
5: He had his helmet and everything.
0: All right, hold on.
1: To take a lift.
0: Hold on, hold on. Don't hang up. Hey, Katie.
1: I love that this relates that he would then text the guy and be like, "Hey, I have a radio person who wants to have sex with you."
0: I like where we're starting. This is just where we're starting. We're already at a Black Power Ranger.
3: Ridiculous! Like, can you imagine someone getting a call being like, "Hey, for this radio show, this person wants to have sex

0: there's a lot of people on the phone right now that claim they have access to living celebrities. And apparently, this is an interesting theory. Ever since Ali started talking about having a one-night stand with a celebrity, they keep dying. Maybe there's a coincidence. Someone is convinced that Ali somehow mushed Dolly Parton, said made some comment even yesterday on the show when she was still alive about...
1: No, I haven't talked about Dolly Parton on the show ever.
0: I don't think that's probably true. I'm sure at some point you mentioned her, because when she came out in that Dallas Cowboys cheerleader uniform during, you know, whatever, the halftime of one of the Netflix...

0: sex with you. Like, this is low-key prostitution.
1: It's not, first of all, it's not prostitution, and it's not for the radio show. It's not for the radio show at all. It's for fun or summer. Allie is doing this on a quest for all of us to have more fun.
0: Okay. Yeah. Mm-hmm.
1: You sound like you're not interested.
2: 714 said you have several celebrity contacts in your phone, Klein. Call up Nikki Glaser or Whitney Cummings.
1: I mean, I could. I don't think they would sleep with you.
2: Excuse me. I think I could sleep with one of them.
1: Maybe. Hold on. Hey, Rick, who
2: they
1: do you know?
2: I'm really drunk.
1: Rick, hi. Who's your celebrity connection?
3: I ran into A-lister Oswald.
1: Where'd you run into him?
3: Shopping off Magnolia in Burbank, across from It's a Wrap. Mm-hmm. He was at a vinyl record store.
1: Mm-hmm. And do you have any contact to Patton Oswalt, or you just ran into him?
3: I just ran into him.
1: Okay,
2: there we go. All right, add him to the list.
1: That would be tough.
2: Biggest threat yet.
1: Also, Allie's got a theory about him, so.
2: I don't want to say
0: it. I don't know why I'm about to say this, but like, if this is something that could happen, I feel like you need to like go out on a date with this person.
2: A
0: you
2: date?
0: Know, like,
2: really... It's a one night stand.
0: Yeah. Okay. But I mean, this is just me. Like, this is what I would do, I guess. You know, like, I'm all about.
2: I know. Katie wants it to be all intimate and mean something.
0: We need to connect and vibe. And...
1: Well, it's funny that you would say that. I would think you'd want this to be as emotionless as possible. Like a strictly a... Like, just, a couple hours of pleasure, and then that's it. Not that they sat down and had a real conversation about cats or something.
0: No, I mean, I'd expect that this person would, like, then be someone we know, right? Like, this is, I don't know. I'm not thinking about it as just, like, a one and done.
1: Well, we have a lady celebrity who's calling in on behalf of herself. Hello, you are famous?
4: Yes, I am the celebrity. I'm an award-winning mattress actress with an IMDb page with over a dozen credits.
2: And by mattress actress, explain exactly what you mean.
1: Like, here are those cool commercials?
2: Like, every Labor Day sale, it's all about you?
4: More testing it out. Think adult film star.
1: Oh, here we go.
2: Got it.
1: You're a
0: mattress. You guys on the mattress.
1: I didn't realize that that's a
2: thanks,
1: name
2: babe.
1: For adult film stars or mattress actresses.
2: Cool.
1: And you've been in projects before?
4: Yeah, I have over a dozen DVDs listed to my credit, but I've done way more than that. And as a special treat to Allie, I am a trans being. So I'm post-op. So I'm willing to do the clam jam for the clam slam.
2: And so,
1: let me say this. Let me get this straight. You're a post-op transbian?
4: Yeah.
1: Oh,
2: so did you do
1: jackpot,
2: videos
1: baby.
2: Before your operation and after?
4: Yeah, a little bit before and
2: wow,
4: after.
2: Wow, that's
4: mostly
2: fascinating.
4: Before.
2: Okay.
1: I don't know if I would put her up there with the Black Power Ranger in level of fame, but...
2: I don't know. That's pretty exciting.
1: She did do some Mighty Morphin.
2: I know, babe. What about throwing this person in the mix?
0: Yeah, whatever you want. Also, really quick, do you know where the keys to the car are?
2: Oh, my God.
1: The keys to the car.
2: They're in my fanny pack.
1: Oh, Jesus. Okay. This is the gayest conversation ever.
0: Do whatever you want.
1: Even the transbian said this conversation is getting too gay for her. The keys to the Subaru in my fanny pack. She's going to go ahead and convert back. All right, hold on. Katie. I just want to make sure we're not going to do any home wrecking here. You are on board with this if it is a real deal offer.
0: Yeah, hook up with someone cool. We'll see what happens. I'll probably be extremely jealous and hurt.
1: That's not fun.
0: But
2: anyway,
0: but
2: it'll be fine. You won't leave me, is what you're saying.
0: No, I won't leave you. No. Do you remember that one time where? It's too long of a story.
2: You basically said if you cheat on me, I'll stay with you.
0: Yeah, I was like,
2: yeah, I've earned enough
0: really
2: points
0: great.
2: As a wife to say, hey, if I cheat, I'm still good.
0: Yeah, I mean, it'll hurt my feelings.
2: Yeah,
0: but,
2: we'll get over that part.
0: Yeah,
2: that's what therapy is for.
1: All right, okay. Well, Allie, you've had some
2: Black Power Ranger, transbian.
1: You've had some tempting offers.
2: Come one, come all.
1: I'm going to give you the best offer yet, and I think that even Omar is going to have his mind blown in a moment. And that's very rare because, he's jaded.
5: Mm-hmm.
1: He doesn't care about celebrities. Charles, who do you know?
6: It's me. I was a stunt double for Dewey and Malcolm in the Middle.
1: Listen
2: for
1: to this.
2: Bluey?
1: This guy was the stunt double for Dewey in Malcolm in the Middle.
2: Got it.
5: Oh, whoa. So,
2: Omar wants to sleep with him.
1: Hold on.
6: Allie, come on.
1: How many?
2: Allie, come on.

0: Let me ask you a serious question.
1: How many stunts they do?
0: Yeah, how many stunts
2: just the one?
0: Did Dewey do in Malcolm in the Middle?
3: Well, like when like things would get spilled on him and stuff like that, that was me.
2: He couldn't get spilled on himself?
3: Like at the water park episode, and yeah.
2: He said, I'm out. I need a stunt double.
0: So they go, we got to spill some juice on this Dewey kid, bring in the stunt double, and that was you.
3: Yeah, basically, yeah.
0: Okay, all right. Allie, what do you think of this now? This guy's calling, and you would have sex with Allie.
3: Hell yeah.
0: Oh, that's amazing.
2: Well, when his fluids get spilled on me, who's going to take my place?
0: No one. That's you. this is the. I don't think we're going to get much better than this. This is. Understand.
2: 323 wanted to know if Brad Williams was considered C-list.
0: Brad Williams would. He is famous enough. I don't know if his wife would be okay with him sleeping with you.
2: I feel like I could probably sleep with his wife.
0: You probably could, but that then we're no longer. Once again, no. I know you're still on the phone. And I'm sorry, we're talking past.
2: Sorry, Dewey.
0: Sorry, sorry, stunt double Dewey. Have you had any other credits to your name, or is that the only one?
3: That's it.
2: Just the one.
0: I don't think like if he goes out trying to get another stunt work job and there's like I did stunt work.
2: Anyone else need to be spilled on? That's his only skill.
4: 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That's MADNESS to 20357 for your chance to win sold out tickets to Muse at the Hollywood Bowl on Monday.
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0: probably sweats a lot in this heat is that man who claims that he listens to our show, who also claims he's 762 pounds. He left us a message a few days ago.
1: My biggest competition.
0: This is Ali's biggest competition, the competition of ugliest sweater. He doesn't like the fact that we don't believe him, that he is a real person, and he left this message yesterday.
2: Horse Wiggins, Klein Alley Show, Rob the Blob calling in again.
0: So once again, he calls himself Rob the Blob. He claims he is 762 pounds, would love to come to our Endless Summer Kegger, but can't leave his house for obvious reasons. We said we will spend whatever we have to get him at this.
3: You said you would spend.
0: I will spend. If I have to put on a few
1: That's
0: credit
1: a
0: cards.
1: That's a you thing, my friend.
3: Yeah, don't include us.
0: I can't believe you guys aren't going to chip in to get Rob the Blob
1: you
0: there.
1: You said we are sparing no expense.
3: We know how expensive it's going to be, man.
0: You don't think we could find a listener that has
3: no possible way.
0: A flatbed truck or a listener with a helicopter?
3: Dude, you're going to have to break down walls to get this guy out of his house.
0: Well.
1: And then we have to rebuild the walls because he's going to need to get back in there.
0: We have we have construction listeners that said they would help do that if it came down to it.
2: Just want to say I think it's adorable that y'all can't decide whether an 800-pound show devotee or is real or not. Considering your regular listeners are often cripples, chain-smoking ex-cons, amputees, hyperperspirators, and or a blind Waldo.
0: So this guy says, why are we having a hard time believing he's real when all the other people that we clearly know are real? I mean, One-Armed Gary, he didn't even mention those guys. Bud Light Bros. He left out some of the weirdest weirdos.
1: Well, we've seen all those in person.
0: Right, this guy we've never seen because he can't leave his house.
2: I also wanted to weigh in on Allie's Hall Pass sweepstakes.
1: Oh?
2: I am thrilled that Allie will be free from that tap dancing ball and chain, if only for a weekend or whatever. Allie, this doesn't...
0: This is why I believe this guy to be real. These are real breath. This guy is breathing to survive.
1: The
0: here.
1: Fact that he continues calling makes me really believe it this time.
0: And if you hear this breath here, this is the breath of a man who's trying to get through a... And I get winded easy, but like at the end of a sentence that the guy needs to stop and do a full-on snorkel breath...
1: Now you can hear his cholesterol.
0: Listen.
2: If only for a weekend or whatever. Allie, this has inspired me to escape the confines of the blog shack for the first time.
1: What?
2: That's right. The girls are pulling the wall down, the crane and flatbed are rented, and a whole lot of man is headed down to L.A. to make sweet, savory love to Allison Johnson.
0: This guy's going to have sex with you.
1: But great.
4: Congratulations.
1: Well, great.
0: He's a celebrity now because he's on our show and he's Rob the Blob.
1: I thought we were going A to C list.
0: No. He's in. He's all the lists, this guy. He's all of them.
2: The way a man loves a 2-pound platter of nachos.
1: Oh.
2: Messy, greasy, and finished in like 30 seconds. Allie, are you ready for a load of blob? I eat it.
1: Did he say I eat it?
0: He did say I eat it.
1: That's amazing.
0: So Rob the Blob.
1: You know what? If you're there, I'll do it.
0: If you
1: can get yourself there.
0: Allie is a verbal contract now. She will have sex with you.
1: Klein will spare no expense. I'll do
0: it. And if it comes to evidence, hey, Omar, even you're going to chip in on this.
3: Is this guy coming from?
0: I don't know. Rob the Blob, leave. I think he's coming from all directions at the same time. But okay. Rob the Blob, let us know.
4: I think we're standing on him right now.
0: Yeah, he is. Rob the Blob, whatever you need to get out here to make sweet love to Allie. She's in, we're in, and then just stick around. We'll prop you up on a couch until our event, and it's going to be a good time.
1: If you can get in, I'll have you.
0: Allie, wow, that is an amazing offer. I hope you have to eat your words, bitch. I really do.
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0: true.
1: I showed Allie a video this morning of what I encountered in my kitchen before I was leaving for work, and she got to watch me single-handedly take down a jumbo cockroach, and the thing almost got away. And this problem has now gone on to week number two. I've done the sprays inside, I've done sprays outside. I put traps down.
2: Hired people to spray, too.
1: Sticky traps. I've done the sprays. Had a professional come do some sprays. Put down the sticky traps. Got stuck in the sticky traps myself. Took me out. Hasn't
2: you said that publicly?
1: Yeah. And this is becoming a issue. And then we learned yesterday on the show that apparently the reason, if you're having more cockroaches, is not just because it's summer and they're trying to get inside and cool off like the rest of us. It's because they love feasting on cardboard boxes. And if you have cardboard boxes, you are probably going to have bugs.
3: Did the professional that came and sprayed, did he mention cardboard boxes?
1: Nope, didn't mention it at all. Didn't even come up. He said
3: he just probably said it's hot outside, so they're.
1: Yeah. He said you do not have an infestation. It's normal to have cockroaches. People, I see them all the time. They're probably in
3: It sounds like you have an infestation.

0: mean, it seems like there are a lot of them. You're seeing multiple every single day.
1: Every day, multiples, and some dead, some alive, some in the state of dying. And then there's messages like this.
2: Okay, well, heads up, yeah. Cockroaches and other insects are really attracted to cardboard. At work right now, we have a lot of cardboard boxes in our warehouse area. And actually, millipedes will often show up even in the office area.
1: So this guy's got a millipede problem.
2: So if you ever see a caterpillar, but it has like 100 legs, that could be the reason why.
1: That's not my problem, and I don't think that would gross my wife
0: out. Give him a couple weeks, you'll have a millipede problem.
1: Yeah, the millipede's not an issue. Those don't have the bad PR like cockroaches have. They got bad PR, that's the problem. They're not likable. Like, bees used to have bad PR, and then all of a sudden everyone became, bees are our savior, let's save the bees. They got a good new PR firm, and everyone started saying, protect the bees, save the bees.
0: Yeah, people now when I see them in a pool, I have to do the scoop.
1: Yeah, people scoop them out, they don't even squish them. Used to be a squish them. Hey, I killed this bee, hey, you're a hero. Now it's like you killed a bee. Like, what's wrong with you monster?
0: Like, revive it and do like bee CPR.
1: Cockroaches don't have that. Everyone universally hates them.
0: Yeah, but
3: there's no positive thing about
0: exactly
3: the cockroaches.
0: The thing with bees is I think they're responsible for 30% of what we eat.
1: Right.
0: So I don't think cockroaches really. So take that, roaches. What are you doing to society?
1: But I do want to say that my wife, who blames me for the cockroach problem because she doesn't think I've handled it appropriately, I believe that she is actually the culprit, because she is the only person that is. There's not been one cardboard box delivered to my house that I can think of in recent memory that had my name on it. Doesn't happen. Every once in a while, one shows up with my name, and I get excited, and it's something for her that just happened to have my name on it.
0: I know that you've ordered things before that you haven't even opened because you see the boxes and assume they're for your wife.
1: I used to get excited
0: because you know that's the only way you're going
1: to
0: receive it.
1: I used to get excited and say, oh my God, I got a package. Like, it was Christmas. I didn't know. What did I get? And then it would open it. It would be like, makeup brushes. Definitely was not for me. And I was all annoyed. And I'm like, what happened? She's like, oh yeah, put your name on the Amazon box. And I'm like, and I fell for that a few times. And then I don't even bother opening them. And they're never for me.
0: Does she put your name on there intentionally?
1: I think just she wants to fool me every time. But listen, let's be honest. She now needs to learn, Dally, that she's the problem. She's the problem. It's not me. I'm not the problem.
0: Women love to hear that they're the problem. This will go great.
1: This
0: is an ongoing fight that you were in.
1: The fight is always that I don't handle things the way that they should be handled. That I always go for either the cheap solution or the half solution that ends up coming back to not work out.
0: Yeah, but even if you have been doing something.
1: I've been doing a lot. But it's her fault. She needs to know it.
4: Hello?
1: Hey, I found out why the cockroaches keep coming over.
4: Why?
1: Cardboard.
4: What?
1: Cardboard. All your deliveries, the cardboard box.
4: I don't understand.
1: Yeah, look it up.
4: No.
1: Cockroaches are addicted to cardboard. It's their favorite food source.
4: Well, you keep saying different things. You're like, it flew in from outside and it's on your comforter that you brought from upstairs.
1: Listen to me now.
0: Wait, what is the fluid from outside that came onto your comforter?
1: No, she said not fluid from my comforter. It flew it. There was one on my comforter. Downstairs.
4: Yeah.
1: Downstairs.
4: And then he said that it flew in from outside, but he brought the comforter from upstairs.
1: Yeah.
0: That it flew onto the comforter?
1: It flew in. It flew in.
0: Are you moving the comforter because you're no longer sleeping in the
1: room? It was getting ready for my couch sleep. That's all I'm going to say. Danielle, look it up. We just got information on their cardboard boxes.
4: There's no cardboard boxes upstairs, Kevin.
1: There's cardboard boxes everywhere. That's all it is cardboard boxes. Look around. Get rid of the cardboard. You'll see the cockroaches go away. Trust me.
4: Okay. I don't think you're right.
1: All right, RFK.
0: We got to do a big cardboard burn.
1: And I'm telling you, all those cardboard boxes you keep in the garage in case you get, for shipping stuff, that's like a buffet for the car. Look it up. Cardboard cockroaches. Mm-hmm.
4: I mean, you still can't explain one from upstairs.
1: Okay.
0: Yeah, the comforter, that's a weird story.
1: All right, we got to go.
4: Now you have to go?
1: Yeah, we have to. Yeah, we have to go. Goodbye.
0: Now that I'm out of defense, I have to go.
4: Whenever goodbye. I make a point.
1: There's no point. I dragged the comforter on the ground. It picked up a cockroach on the ground.
0: Danielle, are you guys moving?
4: You dragged it from upstairs, Kevin.
1: There's no cockroaches upstairs.
4: But you dragged it from upstairs, exactly.
1: Yeah, and then the cockroach hopped on at the end. Hopped on at the end by the door.
4: Hopped on at the end? You don't even go by the door when you bring it downstairs.
1: All right. You don't know which path I took. The only way to get downstairs is by the door.
0: An alive one jumped on your comforter?
1: It was not alive. It was dead.
4: It was half alive.
1: Half dead.
0: Hey, maybe, though, in a two-week period, they're going to all be dead and it'll be done.
4: I don't know.
1: Get rid of the cardboard. The problem solves itself.
4: You can get rid of that.
1: Okay, love you. Oh.
0: Another productive conversation.
1: So
0: will this get brought up in therapy, or?
1: Yeah, this will get brought up because she doesn't think I'm listening, but I am listening, and she's the problem.
5: What'd she say?
1: I don't know, something about something. But regardless, it's...
0: I mean, your explanations for things sound ridiculous.
1: Allie.
0: That a cockroach flew in and onto your comforter is a crazy... That's not true. You're just making that up.
1: No, that's what happened. No, it didn't fly.
0: You didn't see it fly.
5: Well, I'll see you. No, that's what happened. No, that's not what happened.
1: Listen, I dragged the comforter.
0: You listen.
1: Like that.
0: To your wife.
1: And I dragged it by the door where they all seem to come in from.
5: You didn't even go by the door.
1: She doesn't know what she's talking about. She doesn't know. I brought the stupid thing down. I brought the blankets down. She doesn't want to get in the bed now. She thinks the bed is infested now, too.
0: She's right. It sounds like they're everywhere. The one that you videoed, that you showed me this morning on a video, is right on your kitchen counter.
1: Right. Yeah.
0: That is... Blech.
1: That was pretty gross. I thought they were staying on the floor.
0: I mean, now, the max I've ever seen in my... Any place I've lived ever is two or three. Total.
1: At the same time?
0: No. I mean, you're seeing six, seven a day.
1: I don't know what to... We're at a point now where I either have to admit she's right, which is terrible. I can't do that.
0: Give her the point on this. She is terrified of cockroaches. Nobody likes them, and they're in your house.
1: If I say she's right, then she will bring this up forever. And anytime moving forward there's ever a, quote, infestation, which she thinks is a lot, she will say, remember the cockroach thing. You admitted I was right. So I can't do that.
0: And there will be a lot of future infestations. Do you remember the mouse infestation and how you handled that? You had the guy come over to the house and he just collected mouse poop and left and you never saw him
1: again. That was the weirdest thing.
5: And then you moved.
1: Yeah, then we moved. Yeah, because that guy, that was a weird guy. He showed up with a Ziploc bag, came into my house.
5: He was a weird guy. What about you?
1: Took a bunch of mouse poop and left. He never called us again. Never gave us any sort of a...
5: Thank you, sir.
1: I don't even know if...
0: Where'd you find this guy?
1: It was one of the first numbers I called.
0: I'll take this.
1: And he...
0: Excuse me.
1: It was the weirdest thing that's ever happened.
0: Did he even have a vest on or any... Was he with a company?
1: I thought he had like a lab coat or something, but I didn't see a company.
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0: The internet's got riddles and mysteries. We have to get to the bottom of one of them now, especially as it pertains to how much you would spend to keep your animal alive. There's new research out that shows where the breaking point is for regular people and how much their actual pet is worth to them. Very morbid, and we get to that right now. It's time for clickbait. Here we go.
1: Fun!
0: Bait. All right, so what's the number? They looked at a lot of different people, hypothetically, and people that have been through it before, and they've said that this is the dollar amount where they say, that's, you're in God's hands now. I am done. This is the amount that I will pay. This is over 40% of Americans say that this number would be the cutoff. And then depending on, of course, how much you make, maybe that changes. But they looked at a bunch of different income brackets, and they found that for the most part, there is a number where people say, yikes, anything above that, that's it. That's cannot save you. Sorry,
2: how much you spend in the last 5 years of Chloe's life?
0: The last 5 years, Chloe, it was a lot of trips to the vet where they basically just said there was nothing. Chloe was not that expensive, to be honest. I probably should have spent a little more. I could have kept her around until she was 18. She almost made it. She was barely legal.
1: I feel like you would have spent that easily.
0: I would have spent it, but there was nothing at that point. It was just more of a quality of life thing. But I did. It's funny you mentioned that, Omar. I just got a letter today, apparently. And it said, just, they wanted to let me know that my insurance, I had pet insurance for Chloe, and that I'm still paying it now. She's been dead for, I don't know, 3 or 4 years.
1: Oh, good for you.
0: And they let me know that I've just once again re-upped for another year of insurance for this dead
1: dog. It's probably expensive too, right?
0: I think it's like $20.
1: Oh, because you got her, got the insurance when she was younger?
0: Yeah, so I need to make that call. I don't know where it's going. I don't even know which account it's coming from, because I think it's coming from a PayPal thing or something. Yeah. I got to get into it. But I'm still paying to insure a dead dog, which is pretty stupid.
1: You can be like me, just take a gamble. Don't ever get the pet insurance and just hope nothing happens. My father-in-law tells a story about his cat when he was, this was when Katie was just a few years old, and the cat got hit by a car, and they took it to the vet, and they said, well, if you want to save the cat, it's going to be $2,000. And he said, nope.
2: Okay, clarification. Are we talking about cats or dogs here?
0: Well,
1: pets. Didn't you say pets?
2: Pets,
0: but I will say that the people they chatted with, and it was thousands, skewed heavy as dog owners over cat owners. Okay. So
1: dog owners will spend so much money on their dogs, and I don't think it does matter income as much.
0: I have a number, and people say they've taken out multiple credit cards, whatever, but there is an actual number, and once it crosses this number, people are much less likely.
1: I'm going to say 50 G's.
3: What?
0: $50,000?
2: Are you for real?
1: Yeah, dude, dog parents are crazy.
2: No way.
0: What are you talking about? You're insane. You think $50,000? You think people could come up with $50,000 to save a dog's life?
1: Yeah.
0: You're out of your effing mind.
2: You gotta get a loan on that. Like, what?
1: I'm sure they do.
0: I wouldn't save my daughters for that amount of money. Humans.
4: I'm with Allie on this one, though. That sounds about right. Dog people are crazy.
1: Dog people will do anything.
4: They push their little dogs and strollers like they're babies. Like, come on. That's
0: That doesn't cost them anything. Once all of a sudden you get a bill for $50,000, you start realizing,
1: their life.
0: All right. So Allie says $50,000.
2: I'm going to go with 5 G's, man.
0: Omar says 5,000.
1: There's no way.
0: That's a much more realistic number.
2: Yeah. For me, by the way, it's $5.
0: Yeah.
1: Didn't Ginger Justin just spend like $16,000 on his dog?
0: No, I think it was.
2: Yeah, but what else he's got?
0: It wasn't 16,000. I think it was 2,500, I think, or 1,600.
1: No way.
0: The dog had to get an ACL surgery and then couldn't jump on the couch, or the whole surgery fell apart. It was hilarious.
1: I had to spend like $6,000 on my cat eating something weird.
0: Jake, I know
1: the vet bills are getting higher and higher.
0: You are the most obsessed with your dog of anyone on the show, and perhaps anyone in life. You bring that thing with you everywhere. It's weird,
5: it's strange.
0: But what is the amount?
5: For normal people, I think the cutoff is like 10 grand.
0: Man, you guys have
1: How much would you spend, Jake?
5: I mean, like, everything I had.
1: Yeah, he would spend everything he has.
2: Which is $5.
0: So it's
1: just less than $10,000. But still.
0: One in three have said that anything over $1,000, they're saying bye-bye.
1: No way!
0: That's the research, 1 in 3. Now, they did find that people that, the biggest amount, the most common one, the one that hit the biggest amount of people, was that most people would spend up to $2,000. Anything over $2,000, that's it.
1: That is BS.
0: And then you have a very small percentage of people that said they would do whatever they had to do. But that's very hypothetical until you're hitting that situation.
1: 805 just spent $25,000 on their dog this year.
0: I mean, that's insanity.
1: And that's just on a surgery. And they said the surgery failed.
0: Oh, man.
1: So the dog didn't even live.
0: So they spent $25,000 on a surgery that failed.
1: I'm sure there are people who have spent tens of thousands of dollars on their dogs.
0: Especially if they say, like, look, this is a last-ditch effort. Maybe you get the happy ending stories where they're like, hey, the dog survived and now was able to walk for another couple of years and I got some extra time with the dog. I love dogs more than any. I love dogs very much. But
1: well, what's your cutoff?
0: I think 1,000 seems about right.
1: No way. There is no way. If they said it's $1,500 to save your dog, that you would say no.
0: Tell my wife to kick in the other five.
1: Yeah, right.
0: I think 1,000 feels like the right number.
1: No way. I'm somewhere in that. You would spend way more than that.
2: Allie's just upset that she spent $6,000 on cats.
0: Yeah, of course she is.
5: Yeah, those things.
1: Because the cat wasn't even one. I couldn't call it quits. Yeah, the cat was 10. Hit the bricks.
0: By the way, that's the time to call it quits at one. You don't have a bond yet.
5: Yeah, he's got a new cat.
2: Yeah.
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6: 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Yeah!
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0: regular bingo is kind of lame. It's usually grandparents' favorite things to do.
1: Excuse me, I love bingo.
0: At one point when I was forced to do community service, I was calling bingo at a retirement community for a while. And boy, that got old real quick.
1: It's where you tested out all your jokes.
0: Yeah, B9. The doctor called. Good news, it's B9. There was a lot of that. Sadly, none of them were B9.
1: What'd you do for 065? I'm just curious all the different ones.
0: I'm sure
1: had.
0: I had. Anyone here over 65? All of you?
1: All
0: I know is I had two winners that were asleep, and someone had to wake them up to tell them they won and then hand them the prize. And the prize was always like a blanket. It was always different versions.
1: Oh, that's sad. We had good prizes when blankets. I did bingo with my mom.
0: But like, I know if you like play bingo on a cruise ship sometimes, it's like you can make like $20,000
1: or yeah. Something. Oh, yeah. Well, my mom would spend probably $300 to $500 on a night of bingo because she did every single side game, every single flash, every single thing. And there were people that won thousands of dollars every Thursday night.
0: Very easy to call me a degenerate because of my gambling ways with sports, etc. But the bingo degenerates are real level, because sometimes they'll sit down there and they'll have 57 cards out there. They got a little blotters and they're smashing stuff down.
1: Yep.
0: And you can't get
1: and they've
0: in their
1: got
0: way.
1: Their little tchotchkes for good luck.
0: And I bet you if you look into it, sure, they've had some big wins, but I would imagine most of those people are lifelong losers. They have
1: that,
0: to
1: that's
0: be.
1: Where you end up at a bingo hall.
0: But human
1: my family.
0: Bingo, human bingo is a lot more fun because we're looking for humans that fit a very specific description, and that's why we are asking you to call us now if you are any of the following at 800-520-1067.
2: Ladies and gentlemen, welcome to a game of bingo unlike any other, where you are the star. This is Human Bingo!
0: Been over a few years since we've done this here on K-Rock, and we are looking for you right now if you've ever hooked up with a relative. You can be anonymous if you are missing a body part or if you're a drug dealer. And that's it. Let's find out if we can get ourselves a bingo and give some people access to our endless summer kegger. We say good morning right now and hello to Lewis. Lewis, why are you calling for human

0: Bingo, what's up?
1: So I'm missing a right foot, and now I swim in a circle in a pool.
2: Well, that's a hilarious visual.
0: Are you really missing your right foot?
1: Yeah, I'm missing a right foot. I was in a pool once, caught an infection, didn't really take care of it, and the infection spread to my body, and before it could spread and kill me, they cut my foot off.
2: Oh, my. How long have you had just one foot?
1: It happened. They actually amputated my foot the day Kobe died, unfortunately.
2: Whoa, so it's been 6 years. And are you? How do you get around? Are you crutches? Do you have
0: a prosthetic? You hobble.
1: I use a prosthetic, and I can drive. I can't run, but I can drive.
0: Can you play soccer?
1: No, but I can kick it.
0: Right, with the prosthetic, or you just got to go the other way and use the left foot.
1: Well, I've always been left foot dominant, so that always worked out.
0: Mm.
2: So your prosthetic, because we've seen one arm Gary's prosthetic, and that one was really, really bad quality. Do you have like a good prosthetic, or do you have like a piece of wood?
1: Oh yeah, this is my third one, and it's carbon fiber now.
0: Oh,
1: but
0: nice.
1: My first two had the Dodger logo on it.
0: Oh, that's cool.
2: Cool.
0: But for the most part, when you walk around, you have shoes on.
2: Like, you can't really tell.
0: No one could tell that you're missing a foot, right? That's kind of something that comes up later.
1: No one can tell. Even at work, nobody can tell until I actually say something.
2: Until you all get and have a pool party, and then you're the guy swimming in circles.
0: Yeah. All right, well, that's interesting. Hold on one second. It's Lewis. Lewis is missing his right foot. That's interesting, and technically that does count as missing a body part. Let me say hi to... Marcos on K-Rock. Why are you calling us for human bingo? Hi.
3: Dang, you said my name.
0: Oh. Let me try this again. Anonymous, you're on K-Rock. It could be anything, and who knows what his name is.
3: Yeah, I hooked up with my cousin.
0: Oh.
2: Well, thank God you're anonymous.
0: That would have been embarrassing if people knew this was Marcos. So what happened?
2: Yeah,
0: exactly?
2: What happened?
3: Yeah, I know. We're just having a sleepover. Everyone was asleep. You know, we were planning on, you know, watching movies, eating snacks, and, you know, staying up late. But when it came to go to sleep, couldn't go to sleep. You know, she smiled at me. You know, I was lying on the couch when she quietly walked over. And, she sat on the other end of the couch and started whispering, joking around. You know, and every now and then, we still see each other at family parties.
0: Is this a first cousin, or is this like when Allie defends it and says it was a second step cousin?
3: Yeah, no, it was a second cousin.
2: Ah, huh, who cares?
0: Second cousin.
2: That's barely even blood anymore.
4: Bingo!
0: Barely even blood anymore. That's such an interesting way. What a sentence to say, Allie.
2: Having kids together. They're just hooking up.
0: How do you feel about that sentence?
2: I feel good about it. How do you feel?
0: Barely even blood anymore?
2: Yeah, second cousin. How much blood are you really sharing at that point?
0: I mean, the fact that that is even a phrase that you were able to say.
2: Do you know how many first and second cousins had kids, and that's how we all ended up here?
0: Yeah, probably you.
2: Someone had to bite the bullet and sleep with their brother or cousin or second cousin in order to populate this planet.
0: Victoria, what body part do you claim you're missing?
5: My genitals.
2: Okay, explain.
5: I had surgery and had them removed. But I got to keep them after the surgery. So
0: do you swim in circles too because of that? Or is that, you still swim straight?
2: God, swimming's hard if you don't have every single body part,
0: isn't
2: it?
0: So you've had them removed from surgery?
5: Had them removed for surgery. So technically, I got to keep some of, you know, my lower half. But, you know, I got my outie turned into an innie.
2: Oh, I see.
5: I got to keep some of the tissue afterwards. So technically, I wasn't missing them for a while, but I had to move and I forgot them in a fridge in Koreatown.
2: They let you bring home your junk?
5: I mean, if you know what to say.
0: What do you say?
2: Will you sweet talk the doctor?
0: You wrap that to go?
5: I mean, when you know what to say.
0: So you had a jar. You had a jar in a fridge in Koreatown that has your penis in it. Is that correct? Your former penis?
5: Yeah, I actually had two jars, one for the balls, one for the penis.
0: They wrap them separately?
5: Yeah. Oh, yeah, it's a full service, you know, procedure here.
0: Explain when you say you left them in Koreatown.
5: Yeah, so I was storing them in a fridge because, we were going to memorialize him, so I wouldn't be

0: missing them. And, you know, I had to move suddenly. Like, I kind of got sick. I had a complication after my surgery, and I had to move out. And we were in such a rush to leave that I left him behind.
1: Oh, I'd love to put him in the fridge here at work for the next fridge clean.
2: God, who is the next person that moved into that place, too?
1: And
2: it's like, is this a penis and balls?
1: All right.
2: All right, I got a great deal. Doesn't matter.
1: All right, hold on.
2: That's incredible.
1: That could be enough to win this round of human bingo. We don't know. Everyone's on the phone for different reasons. Dave, why are you calling us?
3: Yeah, sweet Dibs.
1: You missing a body part?
3: No, I'm calling because my name's Dave. I used to be a drug dealer.
1: Oh.
3: In Hollywood.
1: Like a pretty good one, or?
3: One of the best. They used to call us the Pizza Boys because I'd be there in 15 minutes or less.
2: And what kind of drugs did you sell?
1: Cocaine, if he's there in 15 minutes or less. Gotta
3: cocaine,
1: be.
3: Cocaine, correct.
1: Yeah.
3: Cocaine.
2: A cocaine.
1: So you were the kingpin of this operation, or you were just one of the dealers underneath the Pizza Boys umbrella?
3: No, I was the kingpin. I ran the phone. Yes.
1: And at one point, how big did this operation get?
3: I had four guys driving for me plus myself, because I would be in West Hollywood, Koreatown, downtown. It was a big business.
1: Yeah. How do you get from West Hollywood to downtown in 15 minutes or less? I'm curious about that, just as a commuter.
3: Well, no, I would have a guy stationed over there in that
1: nice.
3: Area already.
1: God.
2: Well, so you had, like, point people in all the hot zones?
1: And how much money were you pulling in the height of it all?
3: A lot. Let's put it that way. About $7,000 to $10,000 a day.
2: What?
1: Oh, man, I got to get into this.
2: So how did you get out of the business?
3: Well, I found out I was involved with the cartel, and I got two strikes. I got caught, and it was bad. I had to get an alias, and I moved out away from the area.
4: Bingo!
3: It was bad.
1: What's the job you went right after that? Because I would imagine that would be not nearly as cool sounding. So you go from being a pizza boy, cocaine dealer. What's the immediate job following that?
3: I did telemarketing.
1: Oh, man. Yeah. All right, that's not nearly as cool as your alter ego.
2: You're the person who's like, and this call is going to be monitored for your safety.
1: Sticking around for a little post-show, post-call survey?
2: Yeah.
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Coming up at 11, your next chance to win tickets to see Muse at the Hollywood Bowl Monday night. The show is sold out, so you got to win your way in, baby. I'm Megan Holiday. Just a reminder, tomorrow I'll be hanging out at Trejo's Donuts 10 a.m. to 2 p.m. with my nonprofit Life of the Party with Narcan. There's going to be some great musicians stopping by to play some songs. And also I'll have a pair of tickets for Social Deed that I'm raffling off. It's K-Rock.

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That's the daddy right there. Tame Impala with Elephant, the song that I think a lot of us first fell in love with when we found out about that band or person, I guess. Kevin Polka. What is going on? It's K-Rock and Megan Holiday. And it's going to be the most perfect, beautiful night on Monday at the Hollywood Bowl. You're going to watch Muse at their sold-out show. Chances to win all weekend long, and I got you covered coming up at noon on K-Rock.

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I'm Megan Holliday. Muse tickets, see them Monday night at their sold-out show at the Hollywood Bowl. Your shot to win is coming up at noon on the world-famous K-Rock. When I

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Well, I hope you stop by tomorrow. Trejo's Donuts and Megan Holiday and my nonprofit Life of the Party. We're going to be there so you can grab the Life of the Party donut, get some Narcan. We're going to have some great local musicians, maybe a couple of guys from Real Big Fish stopping by to play some music. I'll have some Social D tickets that I'm giving out as well. So I'll see you tomorrow at Trejo's Donuts. It's Kate.

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1: 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It's sold out, so it'll be great to see you down there. 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

my book club president says reading is, quote, not a competition. Well, I finished the book in one night anyway, so I win, Patty. 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

My book club president says reading is, quote, not a competition. 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

Nirvana doing Bowie. It is KROQ. I'm Megan Holiday. I hope you are staying as cool as you can, blasting that AC. And it's going to be beautiful Monday night, though, the Hollywood Bowl, especially when you are there watching Muse. Your brain's going to melt. Your next chance to win those tickets is at 1 on KROQ.

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The band's so nice, they'll be here twice. Kia Forum, November 12th, and playing the Darker Waves Music Festival in Huntington Beach on November 14th with an ultra-stacked lineup. 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
0: I hope we're going to see you at the gig we're doing. It's sold out, so it'll be great to see you down there. 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

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So your next shot to win is coming up at 2. I love you so much. Stay electrolyted. I'll see you tomorrow. It is K-Rock.

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0: 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Jimmy, you stop it! 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Get the world out of your mouth.
1: 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Megan Holliday told you that we're going to get you tickets to see Muse. And we got another chance for you to go to the Hollywood Bowl, the sold-out show, Monday night. It's true. We're going to give you a word to text to us pretty damn soon for your chance to win. That's going to be happening all weekend from 106.7 K-Rock, the world-famous KROQ.

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I understand. You're trying to have a nice, quiet, hot Saturday afternoon. 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I need you to crank this up a little too loud. Maybe bust your speakers with Turnstile. And look out for me on the world famous KROQ.

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My book club president says reading is, quote, not a competition. 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

If you had an emergency in New Orleans, there's a chance when you call 911, AI would answer your call. And that's what they're kind of working on, and we discuss it in the little podcast that I, Sluggo, do with my pals Kevin Reiner and Kat Corbett. It's called Three Force Human. Actually, talk to a 911 operator. Ask a 911 operator, and I'm not just talking about me. 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